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5: Lows level off around 52. Tonight, under partly cloudy skies, winds out of the south, 5 to 10 miles per hour. Daytime high is approaching 87. Tomorrow, sunshine mixed with clouds at times. Lows dip down to about 54. Tomorrow night, mainly clear skies. From the Weatherology Weather Center, I'm meteorologist Jennifer Wojcicki on Rock 95. Currently, 81.
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10: Lows level off around 52. Tonight, under partly cloudy skies, winds out of the south, 5 to 10 miles per hour. Daytime high is approaching 87. Tomorrow, sunshine mixed with clouds at times. Lows dip down to about 54. Tomorrow night, mainly clear skies. From the Weatherology Weather Center, I'm meteorologist Jennifer Wojcicki on Rock 95. Currently, 81.
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10: Lows level off around 52 tonight under mainly clear skies, southerly winds 8 to 15 miles per hour. Tomorrow, highs around 87. Lows dip down to about 54. Tomorrow night, mainly clear skies. Sunny skies Tuesday with a high of 88. 86 Wednesday. From the Weatherology Weather Center, I'm meteorologist Jennifer Wojcicki on Rock 95. Currently 79.
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9: Lows level off around 52 tonight under mainly clear skies, southerly winds 8 to 15 miles per hour. Tomorrow, highs around 87. Lows dip down to about 54. Tomorrow night, mainly clear skies. Sunny skies Tuesday with a high of 88. 86 Wednesday. From the Weatherology Weather Center, I'm meteorologist Jennifer Wojcicki on Rock 95. Currently 79.
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10: Lows level off around 52 tonight under mainly clear skies, southerly winds 8 to 15 miles per hour. Tomorrow, highs around 87. Lows dip down to about 54. Tomorrow night, mainly clear skies. Sunny skies Tuesday with a high of 88. 86 Wednesday. From the Weatherology Weather Center, I'm meteorologist Jennifer Wojcicki on Rock 95. Right now, it's 74 degrees.
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2: Lows level off around 52 tonight under mainly clear skies, southerly winds 8 to 15 miles per hour. Tomorrow, highs around 87. Lows dip down to about 54. Tomorrow night, mainly clear skies. Sunny skies Tuesday with a high of 88. 86 Wednesday. From the Weatherology Weather Center, I'm meteorologist Jennifer Wojcicki on Rock 95. Right now, it's 74 degrees.
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9: Lows level off around 52 tonight under mainly clear skies, southerly winds 8 to 15 miles per hour. Tomorrow, highs around 87. Lows dip down to about 54. Tomorrow night, mainly clear skies. Sunny skies Tuesday with a high of 88. 86 Wednesday. From the Weatherology Weather Center, I'm meteorologist Jennifer Wojcicki on Rock 95. Currently 70.
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1: Lows level off around 52 tonight under mainly clear skies, southerly winds, 8 to 15 miles per hour. Tomorrow, highs around 87. Lows dip down to about 54. Tomorrow night, mainly clear skies. Sunny skies, Tuesday, with a high of 88. 86 Wednesday. From the Weatherology Weather Center, I'm meteorologist Jennifer Wojcicki on Rock 95. Currently 70.
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8: Lows level off around 52. Tonight, under mainly clear skies, southerly winds 8 to 15 miles per hour. Tomorrow, highs around 87. Lows dip down to about 54. Tomorrow night, mainly clear skies. Sunny skies Tuesday with a high of 88. 86 Wednesday. From the Weatherology Weather Center, I'm meteorologist Jennifer Wojcicki on Rock 95. Right now, it's 68 degrees.
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1: 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I'm Craig Bailey, your host for an hour of Pink Floyd. 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
2: Lows level off around 52 tonight under mainly clear skies, southerly winds, 8 to 15 miles per hour. Tomorrow, highs around 87. Lows dip down to about 54. Tomorrow night, mainly clear skies. Sunny skies Tuesday with a high of 88. 86 Wednesday. From the Weatherology Weather Center, I'm meteorologist Jennifer Wojcicki on Rock 95. Right now, it's 68 degrees.
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1: Lows level off around 52 overnight under mainly clear skies. Winds out of the south, 8 to 15 miles per hour. High temperatures reach up to 87 Monday, mainly sunny skies. Lows dip down to about 54 Monday night, mainly clear skies. From the Weatherology Weather Center, I'm meteorologist Jennifer Wojcicki on Rock 95. Right now, it's 65 degrees.
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1: Lows level off around 52 overnight under mainly clear skies. Winds out of the south, 8 to 15 miles per hour. High temperatures reach up to 87 Monday, mainly sunny skies. Lows dip down to about 54 Monday night, mainly clear skies. From the Weatherology Weather Center, I'm meteorologist Jennifer Wojcicki on Rock 95. Right now, it's 65 degrees.
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1: Lows around 52 overnight under clear skies, south winds 8 to 15 miles per hour. High of 87 Monday. Lows level off around 54 Monday night, mainly clear. Dry with temps well above average Tuesday and Wednesday, and highs from the mid-80s to the upper 80s. From the Weatherology Weather Center, I'm meteorologist Jennifer Wojcicki on Rock 95. Currently 64.
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3: Lows around 52 overnight under clear skies, south winds 8 to 15 miles per hour. High of 87 Monday. Lows level off around 54 Monday night, mainly clear. Dry with temps well above average Tuesday and Wednesday, and highs from the mid-80s to the upper 80s. From the Weatherology Weather Center, I'm meteorologist Jennifer Wojcicki on Rock 95. Currently 62.
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1: Lows around 52 overnight under clear skies, south winds 8 to 15 miles per hour. High of 87 Monday. Lows level off around 54 Monday night, mainly clear. Dry with temps well above average Tuesday and Wednesday, and highs from the mid-80s to the upper 80s. From the Weatherology Weather Center, I'm meteorologist Jennifer Wojcicki on Rock 95. Right now, 61.
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1: Lows around 52 overnight under clear skies, south winds 8 to 15 miles per hour. High of 87 Monday. Lows level off around 54 Monday night, mainly clear. Dry with temps well above average Tuesday and Wednesday, and highs from the mid-80s to the upper 80s. From the Weatherology Weather Center, I'm meteorologist Jennifer Wojcicki on Rock 95. Right now, 61.
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1: Clear skies overnight with lows around 52. South winds 8 to 15 miles per hour. Mainly clear Monday. 86. Lows around 54. Monday night, mainly clear skies. Sunshine expected. Tuesday, clouds on the increase by Wednesday. Highs in the upper 80s. From the Weatherology Weather Center, I'm meteorologist Jennifer Wojcicki on Rock 95. Currently 59.
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2: Clear skies overnight with lows around 52. South winds 8 to 15 miles per hour. Mainly clear Monday. 86. Lows around 54. Monday night, mainly clear skies. Sunshine expected. Tuesday, clouds on the increase by Wednesday. Highs in the upper 80s. From the Weatherology Weather Center, I'm meteorologist Jennifer Wojcicki on Rock 95. Currently 59.
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1: Here's your weatherology forecast brought to you by Ag Country. Clear skies overnight with a low of 52. South winds 8 to 15 miles per hour. Daytime highs approaching 86. Monday, sunshine mixed with clouds at times. Monday night, lows level off around 54. From the Weatherology Weather Center, I'm meteorologist Jennifer Wojcicki on Rock 95. Currently 61.
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1: Here's your weatherology forecast brought to you by Ag Country. Clear skies overnight with a low of 52. South winds 8 to 15 miles per hour. Daytime highs approaching 86. Monday, sunshine mixed with clouds at times. Monday night, lows level off around 54. From the Weatherology Weather Center, I'm meteorologist Jennifer Wojcicki on Rock 95. Currently 61.
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11: Sunshine mixed with clouds at times today, with daytime highs approaching 86. Southwesterly winds 8 to 15 miles per hour. Mainly clear skies tonight, lows level off around 54. Ample sunshine expected tomorrow. Daytime highs approaching 88. From the Weatherology Weather Center, I'm meteorologist Jennifer Wojcicki on Rock 95. Right now, 59.
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1: 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It's Floyd and Slip.

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5: Sunshine mixed with clouds at times. Today, with daytime highs approaching 86. Southwesterly winds 8 to 15 miles per hour. Mainly clear skies. Tonight, lows level off around 54. Ample sunshine expected. Tomorrow, daytime highs approaching 88. From the Weatherology Weather Center, I'm meteorologist Jennifer Wojcicki on Rock 95. Right now, 59.
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0: 5. Find Todd and Tyler on Facebook, Twitter X, and Instagram. You're mindlessly scrolling anyway, why not check us out? 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
1: Well, this chick's dumb. 22-year-old, I saw this yesterday, 22-year-old model Sherry Vandersloot. She's hot, but she's dumb. Had a nose job so her future children will inherit her new nose rather than one she was born with. I don't want my kids to grow up being teased like I was for an ugly nose. I want to pass down a more natural-looking nose to them. And that's a true story. Now, think about that, people.
2: Are you sure?
1: Yeah, I looked it up. Yep. She said that. She went viral somewhere, some Instagram thing. I don't know who she is.
2: OnlyFans. She's pretty. She's an OnlyFans.
1: OnlyFans
2: wow.
1: Shit. Got it, yeah. So she's dumb. I'll explain this to people. They might not think about this too hard.
2: She obviously doesn't do it.
1: Yeah, your genes are your genes.
2: A changing science, it, kind of following.
1: Physically changing something by a doctor doesn't make what you have in your body change, you know. So
2: yeah, if you follow her, you probably don't follow Neil deGrasse Tyson.
1: But I guarantee you, people, if you've said it to somebody, just a normal dumb person, they would think that you could do that, you know. I'll get my nose job, and then so my kids don't have my nose. Police officers in Flat Rock, Michigan delivered packages after an Amazon delivery driver quit mid-shift.
2: Shit.
1: Threw out the packages of his delivery van, her delivery van, and quit mid-shift.
3: Sounds like she kind of spun out and, yeah. and just went,
1: I'm dumb.
3: F you, F you, I'm out of here. You're cool, F you.
1: Now, at least they were there, the cops picked it up, and they went and delivered him, I guess. But my dad had to fire a dude. Well, it even took a while to fire this guy.
2: You think if somebody died while they were driving an Amazon van, they would just send the van out and then throw that person in the street? Yeah, and then continue with the deliveries.
1: Well, they might throw them back in the back of the van continue the delivery, right?
2: They would. Yeah. They might have forged that courtesy. Yeah.
1: Well, you got to have it that day, or it pisses you off, man. It shows. Yeah, there was a postman in my dad's place years ago that they found out was just going out and just throwing the mail down a sewer drain.
2: Yeah, you hear stories like that from time to time.
1: Yeah. And what sucked about that is, you know, besides all the, and this is years ago, so there was actually support stuff in the mail, like checks, you know, and, I don't know, bills. It wasn't just the stuff we get now. So they figured, I think they, there wasn't cameras anywhere on doors at the time. I mean, I'm not sure how they figured that out, but.
2: It takes three weeks to get a letter to go across town.
1: Yeah, well, that was, somebody did that a couple administrations back.
3: I mean, we've had a recurring problem in our neighborhood with mail getting in the wrong mailboxes.
1: Okay, and you have to walk over to their houses.
2: Well, you've got one of those isn't that what you have?
3: Yeah, it's the big community mailbox that it's, you know, two or three houses down. But, you know, I'll pull our mail out and I'll start to look at it and go, oh, well, some of this isn't mine. And I will walk it to the house that it goes to.
1: You can put it back in and they'll do it too, Todd. I mean, you can put it back in there and the postman will take it.
2: You don't have access.
1: Yeah.
3: Well, I mean, you can put it back in, there's an outgoing mail slot. Oh, okay.
1: Yeah, you put it back in there. Yeah.
2: Okay.
1: Yeah.
3: But I mean, I'll just walk it over. But there's
1: everybody you walk it over to?
3: No.
1: Okay.
3: No.
2: So let me ask you, Bob.
1: That's nice.
2: Post office procedure. All right. Puss gets his neighbor's mail. He puts it in the outgoing box. Does it go back?
1: Yes.
2: So it's going to take another week and a half to get to his house?
1: But whatever. That's okay, too. You can do that, you know. Puss does nice, too. Obviously.
3: Well, most of the time, I mean, it's only, I mean, I could probably see every house that that goes to that mailbox. So I'll just walk it over. Nine times out of ten, people aren't there. You just leave it in the front door, whatever. Yep. But my question is, I know I've gotten mail late.
1: Right.
3: If somebody gets my mail and it's a bill.
1: And you're not getting it, right?
3: How long are you sitting? Like, I've gotten mail in our front door and like, oh, this is due a week ago.
1: Right.
3: You know? Yeah, and then I've called and complained and they're basically like, that happens. Sorry.
1: Bitches. Yeah.
3: they don't give it.
2: There's a couple of credit cards where I got to use the U.S. mail because it's a big amount. I write checks and they're always late. I can mail it two and a half weeks. As soon as I get the invoice, I can ship it out, and I still get a late fee. But I've worked around that.
3: Well, I mean, most places want you to go paperless billing now and pay online anyway.
1: Yeah.
2: What I do is I arrange to make sure that the minimum payment, that's an auto pay, is the minimum amount due, and then I pay whatever I can on top of that. Because you just can't trust the U.S. mail anymore. It sucks.
3: Well, one of the services, our internet service.
1: By the way, that's not even their fault. It's not the actual workers.
2: It's the
1: government screwed it up.
3: Right. It's the system.
1: That LaJoy guy got rid of everything. Yeah. Everything.
2: Ever since, on somebody's demands, by the way.
1: Yeah.
2: Ever since Ed Utah stepped down from Postmaster General.
1: I know.
2: That place has gone downhill.
3: Back in 79.
1: Yeah. Yep. That's going to hell. Yeah. He worked longer than that. A lot longer than that, actually.
2: And never once did he dump a mailbag. Yeah, you know, you hear guys doing that down in their basement.
1: Right.
2: Which is stupid because, you know, how are they going to catch me with a pile of my mail that I was supposed to deliver down in the basement?
1: Back to the list from Todd.
2: Oh, we never got past Gallup, New Mexico.
1: Gallup, New Mexico, and you didn't like, these are Todd's bad vibe towns. Gallup, New Mexico, Zena, Ohio.
2: Zena.
1: Why'd you hate that? Is that outside of Cleveland when you live there?
2: Again, just a bad, bad vibe. It's actually
1: you
2: closer to
1: some bong
2: to
1: water there, too?
2: Yeah, no, we had a bad experience at a Wendy's, if I recall, in Zena, Ohio. And, you know, the kids were really young at the time.
1: All right.
2: We must have been coming or going to Louisville from Cleveland. Yeah, because it's closer to Cincinnati and Dayton than anything else.
1: Don't sleep on the there's a chicken sandwich at Wendy's is pretty good. Nick would know that because Nick knows everything. Yeah, so it's not the spicy one. It's not just the raw, not the raw.
3: Raw chicken sandwich. Now at Wendy's,
1: they have a new raw chicken sandwich. Asage, how do you pronounce that?
3: Asiago.
1: That's it. Yeah. Thank you, Puss.
3: Boy, you weren't even
1: the Asiago chicken sandwich. Don't sleep on that.
2: Asiago is a cheese, isn't it?
3: Yeah. Yes, it is.
1: Yeah. Yeah. I had to get that. We pulled into, after Ryder was in the hospital all day, he hadn't eaten a whole day, but his throat was sore. And so he said, I didn't care how bad my throat is, I'm going to eat something. We pulled into Wendy's, he got the double bacon cheeseburger and french fries, Frosty, and a bunch of chicken what do they call them, Wendy's? Just chicken nuggets or something like that?
3: Nuggies?
2: Yeah. Nuggies.
3: The Nugs.
1: Nuggies, yeah.
3: Oh, yeah, the Asiago Ranch Club Sandwich.
1: Don't
3: Is that
1: sleep
3: the one
1: on
3: you're
1: that.
3: Thinking of?
1: Don't sleep on that. So what happened to you at Wendy's, Todd?
2: Yeah. I don't remember. I just remember it was one of those things where I registered it in my head that this town has kind of a bad vibe.
1: Right.
2: I don't recall the exact circumstances.
1: And Evanston, Wyoming is your other bad vibe town.
2: Again, I don't recall the exact circumstances, but I just pulled off the exit. One thing, I think the gas station I went to was close to, and I don't know if it still resides there, but it was the state mental hospital.
1: Right.
2: The state hospital at the time.
1: Yeah.
2: Yeah,
3: boy.
2: So I don't know if there were a bunch of guys from there working the gas station.
1: There was a weird vibe. What was that town?
2: It just felt weird.
1: What was that town we stopped in Iowa on the way? We had to stop and piss. We had to go off the highway for a little bit.
3: Villisca?
1: No, it wasn't Villisca. And I thought there was a weird vibe. It was where some old baseball player was from.
2: Oh, yeah. Van Meter, Iowa.
1: Yeah, I thought that had a bad vibe, too.
2: Well, that's because Bob Feller left a bad vibe behind. I think that's the guy who's from Van Meter, Iowa.
1: Yeah, so sorry, Van Meter. Right. I think they're in the listening area.
2: If I recall, we pulled into Van Meter, Iowa when we were on our way to Omaha.
1: Yeah, we were, right.
2: And called the radio station to get directions because there was no Google Maps yet.
3: Oh, this is on the original trip in.
1: Yes. Yeah, original trip in.
3: I thought this was like
1: a payphone.
3: I thought this was like a bus trip to a football game. Because I know you guys didn't stop to piss on those trips.
2: Right. In Van Meter's defense, we didn't go very deep into Van Meter.
3: No.
2: We stopped at the first convenience store and grabbed the first payphone. We used a payphone.
1: Yeah, we did.
3: Well, okay. I would contend, Todd.
1: Didn't go to the Bob Feller Museum either.
2: No.
1: By the way.
3: Because there's some of those towns where, you know, if it's right off the interstate, there's kind of like a little settlement right off the interstate, and then the actual town's a little further in.
2: That's what this
1: was. But, you know, sometimes the settlement's better than the actual town.
3: Oh, yeah. That's my question.
1: I think York, the settlement, is better than the actual town.
3: But that's my question. Does that count as the town if you're just hitting the convenience stores and the truck stops that are right off the interstate? I don't
1: know. Well, the people working there live in that town, and that's where a lot of that vibe comes from.
3: But I mean, I think you really got to go into the town to find out what the town's like.
2: In some ways, that's like small town, a suburb.
1: Right.
3: Yeah, kind of.
2: That's a suburb of a town of a couple thousand people that just happens to be convenient to the interstate.
3: But I mean,
1: the town celebrates the murder of 7 kids. That vibe must be kind of weird, too, right?
3: 6 kids and 2 adults. And only 4 of those kids were spending the night.
1: Good point.
3: Worst sleepover ever.
1: Yeah, there's been some bad sleepovers, so that's probably the worst, one of the worst.
3: I mean, if you get hacked to death with an axe.
1: Right.
3: Actually, bludgeoned. It was the blunt side of the axe.
2: But the next good thing
1: that's
2: I hear,
1: Villisca.
2: Personally, About Villisca, about Bob Feller, Hall of Fame pitcher Bob Feller, who was great in his own right in his day.
1: Yeah,
2: but you know, anybody I encountered that
1: Bob Feller's a
2: personal.
1: He's been dead. How long has Bob Feller been dead?
2: I don't know, but you know, he all I heard.
1: Did he pitch in the '20s?
2: I didn't hear a good thing about him. No, he was probably 50s.
1: Yeah, you're 60s. Right. He pitched in the '50s.
3: He died
1: right.
3: in 2010.
1: Okay.
3: At 92.
1: Is he buried there right beside that? Sorry, buried. Or what did I say? Did I say it right the first time?
3: Yeah, buried.
1: Okay.
3: Yeah, he pitched from 36 to 56.
2: Okay.
1: All right. Yeah. Old Bob Feather.
2: Yeah, but if you're into baseball lore, you know that name.
1: Oh, hell yeah. Yeah, sure.
3: He was a jackass.
1: He was a jackass. Come on back.
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11: Sunshine mixed with clouds at times. Today, with daytime highs approaching 86. Southwesterly winds, 8 to 15 miles per hour. Mainly clear skies. Tonight, lows level off around 54. Ample sunshine expected. Tomorrow, daytime highs approaching 88. From the Weatherology Weather Center, I'm meteorologist Jennifer Wojcicki on Rock 95. Right now, it's 58 degrees.
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4: More shitties. Randy checking in. I think Randy's actually, he lives in Tampa, right?
5: Yeah. Yeah.
4: Good morning, gentlemen. Yesterday, you guys talked about the worst city in Florida being Orlando. That was that guy's list. I was unable to chime in because I was driving. Ever since you spoke of the dangers of emailing and driving, I've stopped. We speak of the dangers. I love that. People stop. I say St. Pete is the worst city here. Remove the beach. Well, that's the thing. They got a beach. But yeah. Remove the beach, and all you have are left are meth heads karate chopping or moonwalking their way through traffic and while pushing a bike with two flat tires.
6: I kind of want to see that.
7: You can't put that caveat on there.
4: I've been to St. Pete, yeah. And I'm sure that it's still Florida. I realize you're going to be Florida whacked out people, but it still has a beach. Yeah. You know? I mean, if your hobby is watching them and sitting in a five-minute-long red light, it's a great place for you. Also, Tyler, Disney's not in Orlando. Where's it at? Right outside of Orlando?
7: Oh, I read some Reddit thread about that, where they're placing things that, you know, aren't really in the city. You know, for example, San Francisco 49ers do not play in San Francisco. They play
4: whatever.
6: Whatever.
4: People think Orlando, they think of Disney.
7: Because the Strip in Las Vegas is not technically in Las Vegas. You know, I think it's part of Paradise or it's unincorporated.
4: Whatever.
7: Clark County. It's a technicality.
4: I hate that. I've always hated that about the NFL.
7: There's some other village.
4: They don't play in there. Shut up.
7: Yeah, whatever village contains most of the Disney resort is technically the address, but it's Orlando.
4: Whatever.
7: All right, here's why Van Meter,
4: but thank
7: Iowa.
4: You, Randy. I like this. That was funny, by the way.
7: Yeah. Has a creepy vibe.
4: Okay, let us know.
7: The Van Meter Monster, also known as the Van Meter Visitor, is a legendary winged cryptid that supposedly terrorized the small coal mining town of Van Meter, Iowa, over several nights in late September and early October of '03. That's 19.
4: According to some stone settlers walking around, thought they saw something.
7: To witnesses, they describe a half-human, half-animal beast standing roughly 8 or 9 feet tall with enormous leather-like bat wings.
4: Wow.
7: The creature reportedly emitted a horrible, overwhelming stench and shot a blinding, brilliant beam of light from a horn located on its forehead.
4: Wow.
6: What were these people on?
7: Have you heard of this person?
6: Yeah. Not a thing,
7: Didn't teach you this about Iowa history?
6: I got to see how far Van Meter is from Villisca.
4: Well, they didn't want to teach that in Villisca because Villisca wants to still be known as the horror capital of Iowa, right?
7: Van Meter is between Omaha and Des Moines.
4: Right.
7: I think it's probably about halfway, maybe a little closer to Des Moines.
6: Yeah, it's just
7: south of I-80.
6: About an hour and a half from Villisca. Never was there.
7: Yeah. Locals fired multiple rounds of gunfire at the Van Meter Monster.
4: Wow.
7: But the bullets seemed to have no effect, bouncing off or passing right through.
6: Seriously, what were they?
4: I love this story because it's like they just write like it happened.
7: There's more. I'll keep going if you
4: want. Keep going, man.
7: Sure. Yeah. After several nights of terror, a group of armed townspeople tracked the monster and its companion. Oh, he had a companion to an abandoned coal mine after hearing loud, chaotic noises from the mine shaft.
4: These guys got some bad whiskey, man.
7: Sealed off the entrance, trapping the creatures inside. The monster was never seen again. So they fixed it.
4: Yeah.
7: Yeah. One of the eyewitnesses famously made a plaster cast of its strange three-toed cast or tracks before it disappeared. And then there's a link to the Des Moines Register where
4: They store their tinfoil hats after that.
7: It's probably the
4: Ot 3
7: tracks of a dog that lost whatever dog thumb.
6: What were the what were the hot recreational drugs in Ot 3? That's my next question.
4: It's bad whiskey. Yeah.
6: It said there was a coal mining town. Was there some sort of black lung oxygen deprivation thing going on from down in the mine?
4: I don't know, man.
6: I mean, what the hell?
4: There was a cool movie about a town in West Virginia. It was called The Mothman. Yeah, starring apparently based on a true story where there was this scary moth creature man would fly around this bridge. Richard Gere was the star of the movie. It was apparently based on something like this, some local lore that actually happened. But I think the Mothman was in the 60s.
6: The Mothman Prophecy.
4: Yeah. That was it, yeah.
6: Yeah, 2002 film.
7: Answer your question, Bush. Common hard drugs consumed during 1903, raw opium, cocaine, morphine, and heroin.
6: I think all of those could be responsible for this.
4: Yeah. For the Van Meter Monster?
6: The Van Meter Visitor?
4: Nick, have you ever played Van Meter?
7: But 1903... No.
4: Okay.
7: All these things I listed, they're like medicinal. They weren't recreational drugs in 1903. No.
4: They did the same thing, though. Right.
7: They were cures. They were cough suppressants.
4: They mess you up.
7: They were tonics.
6: Yeah.
7: These are supposed to get you better, and then we found out, they kind of mess you up, and that's how they turned into recreational drugs.
4: What did you say about the Mothman? What was the Mothman story again?
6: It's very similar.
4: Yeah.
6: Legendary winged cryptid from Point Pleasant, West Virginia, a towering humanoid creature with massive wings, glowing red eyes, reportedly sighted multiple times between November of 66 and December of 67 near an abandoned World War II munitions site.
7: Oh, they still recognize the monster in Van Meter, Iowa.
4: Today, they still do?
7: The legend is a celebrated part of Iowan folklore. The town of Van Meter hosts an annual visitor festival to commemorate the strange events of 1903.
4: Yeah, at least nobody died in that one. Villisca celebrates six kids being butchered.
7: Skeptics often attribute...
6: Eight people total.
4: Right. Heritage Days, though, they call it.
7: Yeah, but that really happened. Yeah.
4: Villisca, I know.
7: I'll give you that really happened. Skeptics often attribute the original sightings of, what do we call them, this thing again?
6: The Van Meter Visitor?
7: Yeah, the Van Meter Monster, or the Van Meter Visitor. They think it was a big bird.
4: Maybe that's why that was a weird vibe when we pulled off there years ago.
7: Could be.
5: Yeah. What I'm surprised by this story is Todd has a well-known lifelong affinity for maps.
4: Yes.
5: And you guys are driving here from Pennsylvania and get just west of Des Moines and you're like, where are we?
7: Oh, I know. I wanted to know the exact address to get to the radio station. We didn't have the radio station. I at least need that.
4: Doesn't sound like ancient times.
5: Yeah. You didn't.
4: Now, with all the technology we have, the driving now, it is ancient times. We pulled off the highway to find
7: in order to get the address. Nick, I would have had to had like a map of the city of Omaha. There was nothing online. There was not even MapQuest at that time. So I had to call and get an address. And then, from there, I looked
4: We were only there once. We flew in for that trip.
5: So you guys drove that far just to be like, we'll end up in Omaha. Omaha?
7: We knew the general.
4: We came in 80, crossed the bridge, like, okay, what the hell, what's this?
7: We knew the general direction and about Van Meter, Iowa, we thought, we should probably get specific instructions because we're going to meet
5: Closer.
7: At the radio station. Yeah.
6: That fat guy is waiting for us.
7: Yeah.
5: Was this a Coke Field trip, or were you guys focused on starting a job?
4: No, we didn't have any blow on that trip. Probably should have, but we didn't.
5: Did you stop and spend the night somewhere? I feel like this could be some sort of...
4: We spent the night in a Indiana...
7: Rest area.
4: Yeah,
7: we slept in the car.
4: Sitting up in a car.
7: We tried sleeping on the ground for a minute, but did we get covered in ants or get cold?
4: We walked out. We didn't even have a blanket, but it was the summer, so we walked out and just into the grass right by the car and just laid there like degenerates.
7: I think we got to sleep and then woke up cold and got back in the car.
5: Should we go sleep in the woods?
4: It wasn't even the woods. It was just a rest stop.
6: When you woke up cold, did the thought of cuddling ever come up?
7: No, because he was on one side of the car and I was on the other side of the car, if I recall. We just kind of rolled out of our respective seats at the time.
4: Oh, boy.
6: When you were laying in the grass, you could have snuggled up and, held each other. Yeah.
7: We should have.
6: Who's the big spoon?
7: In retrospect. I'm telling you, we weren't even close to each other. We were on opposite sides of the car.
5: Did you have kids at that time, Todd?
4: Yeah.
7: But they weren't with me, obviously.
5: Yeah. No. Right.
4: We went out first.
6: I think Todd would have been the big spoon.
7: Right.
4: Well, he's taller.
7: Technically, I still have kids. Yeah. They were just a lot younger at the time.
4: I didn't have kids.
6: And remember, Nick, he's like you. He started breeding very early.
7: At that time, I had four of them, and the oldest was eight.
5: Wow.
4: I just had a sack full of semen ready to go. That's all I got.
6: Slung over your shoulder like a hobo?
4: Pretty much. Let's go.
6: This is all I need.
4: I'm bringing my semen over.
7: That was the first announcement he made on the air, too.
5: Let's find a new town.
7: I'm new to town, and I got a sack full of semen, and I'm ready to go.
4: It worked for a while.
6: I'm fertile, ladies.
7: apparently they still indulge this legacy in Van Meter,
4: Worse?
7: Iowa.
4: At least that's just a legend. Yeah. We know those people died in Villisca and they celebrated. In this situation, Villisca's worse.
6: Neither of them's great, but I'll give you that, Tyler.
4: The legend as opposed to the actual murder of
7: kids. Seems a little more fun, and even though the Villisca thing was likely real, it probably shouldn't be celebrated.
6: I know, it was real. I mean, eight people did get hacked to death with an axe. That's not up for debate.
7: So, I've always been against celebrating
4: Are there photos
7: murder.
4: Of that?
6: Oh, I'm sure. Yeah.
7: Oh, I'm sure they have crime scene photos.
6: Yeah. No,
4: can you see those anywhere? Probably
6: I don't
4: not.
6: Know.
4: I bet you the Freedom of Information, you can probably find those now. If you could probably go to City Hall and demand those.
7: Do they have a festival?
4: Not that I would want to. I don't want to look at that.
7: A particular day where they try to draw attention to that, or don't they need
6: to? They have a little, like every summer, there's a weekend festival called Heritage Days. And okay. I mean, that really kind of
4: was... It called, what was it called originally?
6: It's always been Heritage Days.
4: But was it around the murder?
6: I don't remember the actual date of
7: that's
6: the murder.
7: That's just one
6: Hold
7: of those
6: on.
7: Whatever days that happened during the summer. I'm sure.
4: Well, I don't know, man.
6: But I remember in the early days, like when I was a kid, one of the big draws was the axe in the glass case at City Hall.
4: Oh, see, that is creepy.
6: You know?
4: Yeah.
7: And then they had crazy days going downtown with the merchants on Main Street.
6: No, that was one. That was Red Oak.
7: Okay.
6: That was one town over. And I'm dead serious. It was crazy days.
4: Isn't that where that chick was on her bike topless? Maybe she thought crazy days was earlier than that.
7: Oh, no. She was from Villisca and then riding her bike topless. In Reno.
4: Come on back.
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22: Sunshine mixed with clouds at times. Today, with daytime highs approaching 86. Southwesterly winds, 8 to 15 miles per hour. Mainly clear skies. Tonight, lows level off around 54. Ample sunshine expected. Tomorrow, daytime highs approaching 88. From the Weatherology Weather Center, I'm meteorologist Jennifer Wojcicki on Rock 95. Right now, it's 58 degrees.
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0: It's not just a morning show. It's therapy with distortion pedals. 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
1: All right, now I'm down this rabbit hole. Right. 1903 drug use. Heroin, introduced by the Bayer Company as a non-addictive, supposedly safer alternative to morphine. Heroin was actively marketed to cure coughs and respiratory.

0: teaspoon of morphine. That'd be kind of cool back in the day.
1: Yeah, makes the medicine go down. It is medicine. Apparently a high addiction rate of middle-class women with the morphine back at the turn of the 20th.
0: Well, because they were also, you know, their husbands would come home and beat the hell out of them. Yeah,
1: 19-aughts.
0: Wasn't really good for women in the early 19s.
1: Opium dens, where they smoked the drug, were prominent in urban centers. The form of drug became the primary target of the 1903 Committee on the Acquirement of the Drug Habit. So I guess they got rid of opium, or they made it illegal around that time.
0: Well, they made weed illegal because of the African Americans. That's a fact.
1: Oh, yeah.
2: They're all mad at jazz.
1: The jazz.
0: Yep.
1: They were mad at jazz.
2: So were poppies always around, and then Bayer just invented heroin?
1: The heroin has been around like forever, and I want to say it originated in the Middle East.
2: If it was introduced by Bayer, they were like, hey, what do you think?
0: Well, the Wizard of Oz, they all fall asleep in the field of poppies. You remember that?
1: Yeah.
0: That's a huge part of that movie. Just
2: remember
0: like,
2: that?
0: What?
1: Big nod to the opium den.
0: Yeah. Yeah, it's exactly what that was. Yeah.
2: I've never been to an opium rave, but I was at that weekend-long rave party that ran out of weed and became sort of a big outdoor opium den.
0: Did you take opium?
2: No, yeah.
0: Oh, you did? Okay.
2: We were out of weed to smoke.
0: Yeah.
2: Somebody had a bunch of opium.
0: I'm not blaming you, man.
1: I don't know that I
3: what else are we going to do?
0: We've only done hash.
2: It did change the techno music when everybody's on opium.
0: It probably wasn't as good as, well, it's never good.
2: Well, you're not as inclined to dance.
0: Yeah, I guess not.
1: Is opium that far removed from hash?
0: I don't know. That's a great question.
2: I remember it went on top of, well, there still was some weed. You would put it on top of the weed like you would hash.
1: I want to say there was a comedian we smoked opium with.
0: Oh, yeah, we did. Buzz Sutherland.
1: Was that? Okay, yeah.
0: You and me and Craig smoked opium with him.
1: If I recall.
0: at the old comedy condo in the 90s.
1: Some weed,
2: that's so funny.
1: And then he just sprinkled some opium on top of the weed.
0: It was opium.
1: Yeah.
0: You guys want to do opium? Sure. Yeah.
2: Buzz Sutherland's website.
0: She's
2: Buzz Sutherland, 100% clean and 200% funny.
0: He would do duck noises and stuff, man.
2: Yeah.
0: Yeah, but
2: he's
0: it's funny
2: like
0: that we
2: got. Corporate dude. Like,
0: totally corporate clean. We went. He was a druggie, obviously.
2: He hosted the Purina Pet Comedy Challenge.
1: And a thief. I remember him stealing a Letterman joke, note for note.
0: Yeah.
1: It was about dog food, as a matter of fact.
0: And I think he got his high on opium.
1: Yeah, he did.
0: I'm glad you reminded me of that. That was a funny night. Yeah.
1: Earliest evidence of opium cultivation goes back to 3400 BC. Mm-mm. So it's been around for a little while.
0: I remember Buzz Sutherland
2: tried to hype everybody up before we were competing in the Purina Pet Comedy Challenge.
0: Oh, you're in that?
2: Oh, yeah.
0: Okay, he hosted it.
2: He goes, you win this. You're no longer tourist clubs and colleges. You're a winner of the Purina Pet Comedy Challenge.
0: Did you win?
2: No.
1: Do they still do that?
2: Austin advanced. I hadn't been doing stand-up long at all.
0: Who advanced, Austin?
2: I remember doing some joke about having a goldfish that was a good listener, but that was about it.
3: So you were on opium, too.
2: Yeah.
0: What was the punchline of that joke?
2: That was it.
0: You broke out your pet comedy. Yeah.
3: Todd, to answer your question, opium and hash, not really alike at all.
1: Okay.
3: Yeah, no. Opium is a narcotic. Hash is a cannabinoid. Opium, very high addiction risk. Hash, only moderate.
1: Yeah, but I believe we combined the two.
0: Yeah.
1: Or it might have just been straight up weed.
0: Yeah.
1: But I remember he pulled out a big bud about the size of a Douglas fir. Mm-hmm.
0: I remember that. Me, you, and Craig.
3: I can hear the smile on your face when you said that.
0: So I think Colleen, was she mad at us? We did that with him. I forgot.
1: No, because it was after the show.
0: It was after the show, right? Yeah.
3: And what comics didn't you do drugs with back in the day? I mean, come on.
0: Medicine Hat, Buzz. Yeah, there's a bunch.
3: Yeah. I mean, it was just
0: part. So I mentioned that Asiago sandwich. Don't sleep on that.
3: Asiago chili.
0: Yeah, Wendy's, right, Nick? Try that one. Don't sleep on this sandwich, too, Nick.
2: I need to take a look at that sandwich.
1: Yeah, Nick, have you tried the, because it looks really good on the TV advertisements, but the chicken wings from Casey's?
2: No, they have French fries.
1: I don't know
2: too.
1: If they offer chicken wings at all locations. But they're
0: known for pizza.
1: They looked pretty good.
0: Okay.
1: And their pizza is actually pretty good, too.
3: Yeah, it is. Really, yeah, pizza's pretty good.
2: Their taco pizza is quite exceptional.
0: Well, you see if you like this sandwich, Nick. A disgrace.

0: San Antonio cop was fired twice after being accused of giving a homeless man a dog poop sandwich.
1: Gets messed up.
0: Yeah. Now, but there's a good ending to this, by the way. Well, a good and a bad ending. I'll tell you the good ending in a second.
2: You've been watching the Apple TV series Friends and Neighbors with John Hamm.
0: I love that
2: Amanda
0: show.
2: Pete.
0: That is like my favorite show
2: there's
0: now.
2: Entire story arc that revolves around dog.
0: The dog poop, and yeah. I know, yeah. Luckhurst, 42, now serves as a cop in Benavides. He got a job, and he was fired in 2016. He lives about 150 miles away from San Antonio now. I don't know, he got another job, that's the story. But here says, a fellow cop alleged that Luckhurst picked up feces off the street and placed it on bread and then put it in a styrofoam container and left it to the snoozing hobo. I didn't say hobo, that's the New York Post, obviously. And he maintained his innocence from the outset, maintaining he gave the hobo the sandwich to discard, which is a lie. Here's the good news. The homeless man never ate the sandwich.
1: Good for the homeless
0: guy.
1: Yeah,
0: good for him.
1: Did this cop get fired?
0: Yeah, he did.
1: Good.
0: He got fired, but he's now a cop somewhere else.
2: Did he not eat it because he was able to sniff it out?
0: I would think you could smell dog poop sandwich. Dog poop is one of the worst smells out there. Yeah. We all know it because we all have dogs.
2: Which begs the question for Nick.
0: What's the worst smell?
2: Well, dog poop or hair. Somebody serves a sandwich.
0: Serves you a sandwich.
1: Happy Friday, Nick.
0: Yeah. It's gotta be.
1: I think you might have found the one, Todd.
2: Yeah.
0: It's hair.
1: Where you pick hair.
0: All right.
1: Wow. This is a momentous day.
0: You got to pick hair because hair doesn't smell like dog poop.
1: No, but I don't even want to get into what. Okay. Yeah.
0: That's why I saved this story for you, Nick.
1: Have some fruit snacks or some gummy worms. Yeah. Thank you for those, by the way.
0: Yeah. You need a palate cleanser, don't you?
1: Brad gave you the gummy worms, and then like I was walking through Walmart. I had to go get.
0: Oh, by the way, how are those double stuffed Pop Tarts?
1: Oh yeah, so
0: just go ahead, push. How's that double stuffed Pop Tart?
1: So I got a box of these last Saturday.
0: What was the flavor you like?
1: They were the frosted strawberry.
0: Okay,
1: that was what I was waiting for. The ones I have here are the molten.
0: Are they
1: lava
0: too thick
1: cake.
0: To put in a?
1: No,
0: you have them right there. Are they too thick to put in a? Toaster.
1: No, and they're in the box. There's there's five of them individually wrapped, so they don't come in a two pack like the other Pop Tarts.
0: Right.
1: But here was my observation when I popped one of these open for the first time and broke it in half. The filling is what I remember Pop Tarts being back in the day.
0: Yeah, me
2: really.
0: Too. Okay.
1: Oh, I think what they are now is just like
0: they're what they were
1: pre-shrinkflation.
0: That's it. You're totally right, Puss.
1: Oh.
0: They're not even so it doesn't even look like a big double one.
1: No, I'm opening up one right now. I mean, you guys can see it. I mean, it's not crazy.
2: I've seen images on Reddit threads that say they're skimping on the frosting. Are they skimping on the frosting on this particular Pop-Tart that you're looking at?
1: I don't think so.
2: Okay.
1: I mean, the filling level is just appropriate is what I would call it.
0: Yeah, that's probably it.
1: I think this is like I say, I think the shrinkflation has got us in the filling of the Pop-Tart, and now they're trying to sell us on, hey, double stuffed, but this is what it should be.
3: Did you toast one?
1: No, I ate it cold. Yeah.
3: So I wonder if it's so much like my concern when you sent that picture of it was that you toast it and then the filling would heat up and drip on you while you're drip on your shirt.
0: My favorite part about this is my concern was.
2: But I agree with the toasting part. I think that makes them a more palatable.
0: Yeah.
1: I've always eaten cold.
3: I haven't had a toasted Pop Tart in a very long time.
1: Well, you can have one of these.
0: I'm almost too lazy to toast them when I had Pop Tarts.
1: That's the thing.
0: I pull it open, just eat it. I don't know why. I can't wait three more, a minute or something.
1: Yeah, ain't nobody got time for that.
0: No.
2: And you don't really need a toaster, although the toaster works best. You can just pop them in the microwave for a few seconds.
1: Yeah, the toaster makes
0: I do like
1: crispy.
0: Warm Pop Tarts, I'll give you that, but I get
3: There's
0: lazy.
3: Something
0: like,
3: about them.
0: I get lazy and just eat them raw like that.
1: Yeah.
3: You do have to let them cool down significantly.
0: Yeah. Nobody's got time for that.
1: Yeah, you're welcome to one of these, Nick. Throw it in the toaster right now. But like I say, I was really kind of disappointed when I broke it open. I'm like, this is what I remember Pop-Tarts being.
0: Right.
1: You know?
0: Come on back.
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2: So I didn't use the CPAP machine last night because I knew this was going to be one of those situations where Joe Coy and other guys come in here and say, man, it is a game changer.
3: Right.
2: And I said, well, it's going to be a game changer for a lot of people and not me. And it's turning out to be that.
4: Todd can't have nothing.
2: Yeah. But, you know.
3: You're the only one it probably doesn't work on.
2: Oh, no. There's a lot of guys. They're 5 years. So we got a message from a guy. He's been doing it 5 years and still kind of struggling with it.
3: Jesus.
2: And a lot of people that I've talked to use it, what they call, intermittently. So that's what I'm going to end up doing.
3: Got it.
2: Because I have an allergy thing going on. I had enough trouble breathing without a mask on last night. So I just I just turned it off. And, you know, I didn't sleep that well. But I don't think I want to come in here all well-rested and clear-headed because that's not how this show works.
3: It really isn't. Because I'll tell you what, I've done that a few times. not many recently. But where I'm just totally rested and I'm just, I got to feel a little off in the morning.
2: The show has to be a little more volatile. we like to have a really...
3: And I hate that feeling, but it's true, Tom.
2: A really sucky show followed by a really good show.
4: Well, it's just not what you're used to. You're not supposed to feel good getting up at the time of the day that most of us do, not you,
3: right.
4: Tyler. Shut up.
3: I'm still a little tired, puss.
4: Shut up. Yeah.
2: The key to that is not to have like 30 sucky days in a row.
3: I pour some booze, puss, on top of that, so it makes me a little groggy in the morning. So,
2: yeah.
4: But do you stay up an hour later because you couldn't sleep an hour later?
3: I know I don't have to worry about the time like I used to in the Midwest. And that changed my life tremendously. I know you're going to keep flipping me off here. I get it.
4: Shut up.
3: But I know that if I want to do something during the week, I mean, I don't really go out late. I never do. But if I want to go to dinner at 6, 7, 8 o'clock and still be at the restaurant at 8 o'clock at night, I would never do that in Omaha.
4: No.
3: During the week.
2: The problem with sports in your instance is, you know, everything's later.
4: Yeah.
2: Like basketball game, probably didn't
3: night games.
2: Until,
3: night games have always been. I grew up that way, though. But you're right. I got used to the Midwest times a lot better. Although I do like football at 1 and 4. No, I end up liking it at noon and 3 better. Whatever. So, but you're right. So I don't have that hanging over my head that you know we always had, and you probably still have, puss.
4: Yeah.
3: You gotta wake up. Middle of the week. So I don't have that problem anymore. So sorry about that.
2: Sean is checking in.
3: But I want to feel too good, so I throw some booze on that.
2: Yeah.
3: Go ahead.
2: My, what did I call them? Bad vibe towns?
4: Yeah.
2: My Gallup, New Mexico experience came during COVID. Oh, all the reservations had granted guarded barricades, preventing people from coming into their towns. Understandable, as they were hit very hard down there. That being said, I-40 was backed up for miles and miles, so we got off on an exit. Some kind gentleman offered us the opportunity to drive around their barricades and beat all the traffic, but that's a whole other story. Well, it sounds like a nice gesture on his part. Anyway, after a whole day of driving, detours, traffic jams, and S.E. roads, there were times we literally were driving our Sorento on desert sand because it was smoother than the road.
4: Oh, God.
2: We arrived at Gallup with plans to stay the night. First thing we needed to do was eat. We were so hungry after all of that. We get into town and notice all the drive-thrus were wrapped around the buildings. They probably weren't serving people. You probably couldn't go inside at that time if it was mid-COVID.
4: Probably not.
3: Well, I'll tell you what. I went to... I drove through New Mexico.
2: That was COVID, wasn't it?
3: Yeah, it was COVID, and it was Christmas of 2020, and we were driving through New Mexico on the way to Phoenix. And I remember, the drive-thrus were closed because we wanted some fast food real quickly, and nothing was open. I remember that. That was in New Mexico.
2: Oh, you didn't have the pleasure of stopping in Gallup, even though you would have passed right through it.
3: I probably did.
2: I know the route that you took.
3: Oh, I did pass? Okay.
2: Yeah.
3: Okay.
2: Traffic was a nightmare. Let's see. Everyone associated were the rudest Fs we ever met. We got our food and decided to say F Gallup and kept going down the road. After topping a mountain and driving through this horrible, freaky March blizzard at the top, we finally stopped and slept at a tacky motel in Holbrook, Arizona, where our room was a fiberglass teepee.
4: Oh, wow.
2: Those people were very nice. I think, that was something they constructed. constructed along the old Route 66, because this is the old route.
5: Did they end up fiberglass teepee?
2: Yeah.
4: They end up in Radiator Springs? What the hell?
3: Yeah,
4: this is cars.
2: not far away. Not too far away. Yeah, they had nice classic cars scattered all over the property. Anyway, F Gallup, New Mexico. If they restart testing the atom bomb, they should do it there.
4: Wow. Man, that is a strong statement.
5: Yeah, it is.
2: I think they developed a lot of that technology down in Los Alamos, didn't they?
4: Yeah.
2: They spent a lot of time in Los Alamos and Oppenheimer.
3: Yeah, they do.
4: I saw Oppenheimer once. That's enough.
3: Hey, Nick, super jealous. You got a flamethrower for your birthday. I'm a few years older than you, and I had this magazine ad on the back of my bedroom door growing up. He shows this. Looks like an old-time ad, basically. Well, at least some years ago.
2: Maybe I'm curious what magazine that's from.
3: I don't know. I thought it was funny, but also really wanted to play with one. Glad to know I was 35 years ahead of the TikTok trend.
2: So, and it shows a lady chilling with us.
5: Well, yeah, this looks cool. She's
2: it's
5: just weed eating with
2: a stick, and she's burning
5: just
2: weeds
5: edging.
2: Up. Yeah. And it's also, they tout it as a useful.
3: But the outfit, doesn't like the early 80s, maybe?
2: From no snow removal. Right. He said 35 years, so it would have been, 91.
3: No, 91, okay. All right.
2: But it probably came from, he probably.
3: Have you fired it up yet, Nick?
5: He put it on the back of his bedroom door.
2: Yeah.
5: No, I have not. I need to get a tank for it. We've been busy.
2: Right. But. Come by the house. I got a bunch. Bunch of those propane canisters I don't use anymore.
3: He's gonna burn your shed down.
5: I knew it was at Walmart. He sent a picture of the tangy fruit smiles.
3: Yeah.
5: And he's like, these? And I'm like, oh, good, you're getting on board. I thought you were buying them for yourself.
4: No, I was going to get them for you for your birthday.
5: That's awesome. I appreciate it. And then I was going to be like, oh, dude, you're going to love them. If you're at, like, while you're at Walmart, you mind grabbing a propane tank? But then he said, he was like, hey, they'll be in the studio for you. Happy birthday. And it kept like, oh, thanks for the fruit snacks also.
4: But plus,
5: something else?
4: I was at the Walmart grocery store.
5: Oh,
4: they
5: probably don't
4: Walmart,
5: have that.
4: Walmart.
5: No, so you didn't get it. Have you tried any of these things?
4: No, I haven't. No.
5: Would you like to?
4: Oh, sure.
5: All right.
4: Yeah. I was walking down the aisle and I saw all the gummy things, and I was like, oh, right. I had this epiphany, like, oh yeah, Nick did say if I was at the Walmart that what is it? I'm looking around, I was like, there it is. I'm like, pretty sure this is the one.
5: Does your daughter eat fruit snacks?
4: No, she's 17.
3: Nick's not.
4: Well, not quite 17. Snacks, sorry. Right. Yeah. She's 17 in about a month and a half.
5: Yeah. But I gotta get a tank, as my son had. My oldest son had some for a grill that he had at his apartment for a while, but they get rid of those.
3: Mike says the hotel is called the Wigwam.
2: Oh, okay.
3: It's hotel.
5: The Wigwam.
3: Does it say Wigwam anymore? Is that something that's actually what they were, right? So it's not, not a cultural appropriation.
2: I've seen photos
3: Wigwams,
2: of them.
3: Right?
2: I don't know if they still exist, but I know that was a thing along, what was it, the old Route 66?
3: Right.
5: Still open.
2: Yeah, and then you go a few hours west, and it's Radiator Springs.
3: Yeah.
5: Looks like these teepees have roofs, though. It doesn't look like you can see all the way up into the point of it.
4: Oh, well, that's disappointing.
5: They've, like, put a ceiling in them.
2: So there, you can book a room today at the Wigwam Hotel in
5: $153.
3: Holbrook, Arizona. $153. Is there a door or is there a flap?
5: Both.
3: Okay.
5: It looks like they're just made to look, like, not like actual teepees, just made to look like teepees.
2: $153. Mm-hmm. That's more than your average motor hotel.
3: Yeah,
4: Todd's the
3: hotel queen, man. Or king.
4: I'm at the Wigwam Resort. This looks way nicer.
2: The Wigwam Resort is in Litchfield Park, Arizona.
4: It is, yes.
2: Yeah, good golf.
5: You go motel, Wigwam Motel.
4: Much different. Oh, yeah, that's totally Radiator Springs. Yeah. Come on, this is what they modeled it after.
2: No, they actually modeled it after some town called Peach Springs, which is a little further west.
4: But these teepees look exactly like the Radiator Springs in cars.
2: No,
5: I'm impressed by your knowledge of Pixar's Cars,
2: yeah.
5: Todd.
2: Yeah.
4: Oh, yeah.
3: Yeah.
2: The kids were still in the wheelhouse then.
3: Yeah, I never watched that.
2: And if you go through Peach Springs, Arizona, somewhere along the road, it is a tow truck, an old tow truck that looks just like Mater.
3: Mater.
2: That was the inspiration for Cars and Radiator Springs.
4: I tell you what.
3: Todd's list of cool places to throw his dead body.
2: These are, we'd make the little stones.
3: Right, and you're handing them out to, like, friends that want to do this. Right. Santa Cruz, California golf course.
2: That would be specifically Paso Tiempo.
3: Okay.
2: Outside of Santa Cruz.
3: All right, who are you giving that one to?
2: I don't know, that's an easy one to get
3: to. We should write names down.
2: And I would suggest that's an easy access one, and Santa Cruz is a great town.
3: Next one's mine.
5: I'll take that one.
2: People should be falling all over themselves
3: if you
2: get
3: die
2: the Santa
3: before,
2: Cruz rock.
3: Yeah, if you die before me, I'm going to do the Mesquite, Nevada golf course. I'll do that one.
2: That's Wolf Creek.
3: That's where I played with you and my dad, so great memories.
2: So when you go to Santa Cruz, Nick, anywhere on the golf course is fine by me.
3: Isn't Santa Cruz...
5: What's the name of the golf course?
2: Paso Tiempo.
3: Was Santa Cruz the
2: all
3: visual you see in The Lost Boys? Is that the town in The Lost Boys?
2: I thought they were like the San Fernando Valley.
3: No, remember they show the town. It's really like a cool little beach town. You know, it's but the Lost Boys, the Ferris wheel and the boardwalk. Is that Santa Cruz?
4: Filmed entirely in Santa Cruz, California.
2: Oh, yeah, they've got an
3: old, the visuals of that are right there. It's pretty cool. Yeah,
4: they called it Santa Carla in the movie.
2: Okay.
3: Got it, but it was filmed in Santa Cruz, mm-hmm.
2: right? Okay. Yeah, because I have an old rickety roller coaster.
3: I might do that one too, Todd.
2: Yeah, they've got a big guy. Yeah, I would stay away
3: from Santa Cruz, and I'll come back and do Nevada.
2: That amusement park they have there.
4: Yeah. Looks the boardwalk.
2: Looks very dated and scary. In fact,
3: there's a story about amusement parks coming up here,
2: it's,
3: too.
2: It's not too far away from the pier that I went to.
3: Well, it's scary because there's flying vampires, man.
2: And then a couple months after I went to that pier.
4: Those are scary.
2: Where I said, this pier seems kind of rickety. There was a lot of construction going on. Then
3: once again, flying vampires, man.
2: Atmospheric rivers came in and took the whole, up in Northern California, they call them wharfs. They're not piers, they're wharfs. Yeah. But took it all out, and I think they finally replaced it. But that thing was a disaster waiting to happen.
5: The flying vampire is nuts. Like, if you see a regular vampire, like, dude, that's
3: a flying vampire.
5: I'm scared. Like, don't worry, it doesn't fly. Like, oh, what a relief.
4: Well, usually they have to turn into a bat before they can fly.
5: Yeah. Oh.
3: All right. Come on back.
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13: Sunshine mixed with clouds at times. Today, with daytime highs approaching 86. Westerly winds, 8 to 15 miles per hour. Lows level off around 54. Tonight, mainly clear skies. Ample sunshine expected. Tomorrow, daytime highs approaching 88. From the Weatherology Weather Center, I'm meteorologist Jennifer Wojcicki on Rock 95. Right now, it's 57 degrees.
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3: More than one in three women regret their choice of a partner. A love-busting new study. Now, there's a man one here, too, but it starts out with a woman.
4: That means at least one of our partners.
5: Well, the one with the really big wiener.
3: Yeah.
5: Because women cheat on guys with their really big wieners.
4: They just need some relief.
5: We reported on that, yeah. That can only take so much.
3: Yeah, go find a needle D.
5: Yeah, right. you can only get that much of a pounding
3: too, by the
5: for
3: way.
5: So long, and then you got to go completely opposite.
3: Good news for singletons in the hunt for their happily ever after. Those friends of yours who post relentless about their significant others are more than often just settling. Not more than often, because it's one in three. Over 4,000 U.S. lovers, it says here. Experts found that 33% of the respondents feel they have compromised their standards when choosing a mate. Conversely, 28% believe they settled for them. Now, this might not happen right away. We talk about settling, we're usually referring to a situation where someone overrides core values, long-term needs, or genuine sense of emotional and physical attraction. Blah, blah, blah, blah,
5: right.
3: Blah, blah,
5: some
3: blah.
5: Woman's nodding her head right now, but they're probably not going to call or check in.
3: Yeah.
5: Unless they send a don't say my name email.
3: Right. And make sure you put that in the email.
4: Yeah. Make sure you create an entire burner account through email.
3: Yeah.
4: So there's really absolutely no possibility of us missing the do not say my name.
3: Yeah.
4: If that's what you're going to admit, that you regret your current partner, go to all lengths.
3: The uptick is indicative of changing standards and expectations around long-term partnerships for better or for worse. I think it's about 28% of the other way around, I think it said here. Men
5: settle. 28% of men settle.
3: It says women are more likely than men to believe they've settled. 35% to 31%. So it's pretty much a wash. Well,
4: they're probably right.
3: Yeah, it's a quiet room.
4: Yeah.
3: But you don't know. You don't know because you're not going to call your woman and say, do you think you settled?
5: No.
3: They're not going to tell you, you know?
4: No, they wouldn't tell us if they settled. They'd say, no, honey, it's not you.
3: Everything's great.
4: No.
5: Or they might tell you they settled on the first one.
3: Yeah.
4: Yeah, but what if there was no...
6: Then they found you.
4: What if you were the first one?
5: I know.
3: Yeah, Puss and Nick are the first ones.
4: Yeah.
3: Right.
4: Right.
3: Yeah. Yeah.
5: No, I was.
6: As we've set the bar,
3: Puss and Nick
6: high
3: are the keepers.
6: And low at the same time.
3: Puss and Nick are the keepers.
4: Right. We'd like to think so.
3: Well, you are right now, brother.
6: Yeah, right now.
4: Yeah. They could change their minds.
3: Somebody's still pissed about a flamethrower. So she's regretting
4: this
3: that.
4: This is what we needed
6: she
4: in
6: might
4: the house.
6: Be coming around.
4: No, she's not.
3: Only because your son bought it for you.
6: Well, I haven't burned anything down yet.
4: Yeah.
3: You
4: haven't even fired it up.
3: You haven't started it yet.
6: I think it took longer than she thought it was going to burn the house down. I've had it for 2 days.
3: If you burn it down the house.
5: You don't have the fuel. Of course you haven't burned anything down because it's useless without a canister of propane.
6: Hunter, my youngest, so he had a new football helmet he was all excited about yesterday, and he took a picture of him holding the flamethrower that I just sent to you guys.
3: With
6: he had a
3: helmet,
6: big day. He got a new football helmet, and he ordered a Kenny Powers jersey he found online.
3: He is your kid, right?
6: Oh, yeah.
3: They all become
6: a I question it because he's, he's very, he's a big kid.
3: Oh, yeah. He's a big lineman, man.
6: Good there are him. Some questions, but there's.
3: Yeah, you're a tall guy, you know.
4: And that helmet.
6: I never thought about it. There was no chance I was ever going to crack 6 feet.
3: No, but you had to hide enough to make him. Is there anybody tall in your mom's family? I mean, she'd be in your wife's family.
6: She said they had a grandpa that was tall one time, but
3: well, that's all it takes. That's all it takes, you know. Because I had a grandfather that was 6'1" on my mom's side, and that's the only reason I'm not 5'7" or 5'6" because I actually topped out about 5'10" at one point, but only because he was 6'1". Because I was thinking about that. Because
5: and then shrinkflation set in, or
3: it shrinks down. Yeah.
6: Well, you're lucky too. Like that lady that got the nose job to save her kids from bad noses.
3: You can't get a head job.
6: You're well. That's that.
4: Well, no, that's not.
3: That's not what I meant by that.
6: That you're lucky that being flattened wasn't hereditary.
3: What?
6: You would have just had a long line of flat babies coming out after Grandpa Pancake.
5: I was reading a piece the other day. People are marrying
3: flat babies.
5: Less.
3: That's so dumb.
5: Apparently.
3: Well, they should be. And just live together. Well, they're living together now, right?
5: But, no,
3: right.
5: If I recall, no, it was like it was an education gap. You know, women are
3: going to college more still, and even more than they used to.
5: If I recall the numbers, it was like 60% of women are undergraduate students. So it's 60-40 at most. This is the U.S. where you know the demographic imbalances are. You know, there's pretty much 50-50 men and women, but when it comes to educated, 60. You know,
3: oh, that's true.
5: Colleges. You know, 60% of women are going to college, so 40% of men.
3: Right.
5: Yeah, it says, oh, here, I found it. Women outnumbered men on college campuses by more than 2 million, according to one government estimate. Meanwhile, many men who don't get a college education, the women who are educated tend to choose dudes who are educated. They don't want to marry down anymore.
4: And they don't have as many choices.
3: Yeah.
6: You'd think these incels would be interested in college. If there's that many more women at college, sounds like a good place to meet women.
4: Worked out for me.
6: Yeah.
4: Where I met my wife. Met at college. Yeah. In interpersonal conflict class.
3: But you weren't an incel. You'd grow up.
4: Wasn't exactly.
3: They were just too young.
5: And
3: right.
5: We can't forgive student loans. If you want to be
6: the greasy chicken broaster from
5: get
6: Villisca.
5: Some government money, you should participate in an insurrection. They'll take care of you there. But if you go to college, they're not going to do any of that.
3: Nah, why do that? Why help the people?
5: But they
3: get
5: go
3: educated?
5: Back to France lost a bunch of dudes in World War I.
3: Right.
5: So a lot of guys were able to it was guys because there weren't many guys left.
3: Right.
5: And so the guys that were able to find women
3: had their choice of pie.
5: Well, they were able to marry up, pairing with women from higher social classes that would have been inaccessible before.
3: Yeah, I don't think it's the other way around. I don't think guys really care, as long as the girl's not just a dumbass. I don't think you really care if she's got a higher education. You know, I think guys are they just want somebody they're into.
5: But I think women care.
3: I think so too. That's what I'm trying to say. I think it's the other way around. It does matter. Yeah.
4: I don't think it doesn't matter.
3: For a lot of people, it does. For a lot of women, that's a fact. That's a stat.
4: No, I mean, but for guys, I don't think guys completely don't care.
3: I'm talking about formal education, Puss. I just said, they could not go to college and still be really smart.
5: Here's what college educated women do. They have largely maintained high marriage rates, but they've done so by increasingly getting hitched to men without college education.
3: Oh,
5: but then they're not ending up with just any man in this demographic pool. They're on average partnering up with higher earning ones. So, guys,
3: it's about money, not education,
5: who don't necessarily go to college, but still make good money.
3: Right.
5: And I don't know, do I count as college education?
6: Some college.
3: Some college counts, yeah.
5: What about me and Nick as some college? Because they go into this.
3: Well, together you might have a degree.
6: I think we might.
5: Yeah.
3: You should combine your transcripts to see what happens, man.
5: Yeah, we'll get a
3: and then what do you show up for the,
5: we'll get a dual diploma.
3: Right.
5: Yeah. And we'll walk the stage at the same time.
3: It'd probably be general studies at this point. Nobody has enough anything in any.
4: Would you guys have to both be in the same gown?
6: We could do that.
5: Yeah, we could do that.
3: Well, just Nick on Todd's shoulder be a tall graduate. Right,
6: real tall.
5: Where would you do your walk? At Creighton?
4: Where do you have the most credits?
6: I think I have the least there.
3: Todd's probably wouldn't transfer to Creighton. That's a smart school.
6: I get probably the most from UNO.
3: Oh, everybody gets a degree.
5: And I probably have the most credits from Minnesota State Moorhead.
3: Moorhead.
5: Because I only went to Arizona State did I go 2 years? No, I only went a year. And I only showed up for the first semester.
3: Break out the transcripts. You get a minor in scuba diving. I know Todd's got one of those. So.
4: At Minnesota State Moorhead?
6: Yeah.
4: Scuba diving capital of the world.
3: There was a quarry up there, wasn't there, Todd? Something like that.
5: Yeah. Oh, yeah. We went out and for our final. I mean, we practiced.
3: In the quarry, right?
5: Yeah, well, the class was mainly held at the pool, at the college pool. And then for our test. We went out to a nearby lake and followed walleye around for an afternoon.
6: The walleye scuba diving. I've heard great things about that.
5: It was pretty interesting.
6: Why can't you just get a minor degree? Everybody's majoring in something.
3: I know.
6: You just want a minor in something.
3: It's called an associate's degree.
5: Right. I think
6: I probably have enough for that.
5: You just have to designate one thing your major,
3: don't
5: you?
3: That's all they should be.
5: Yeah.
3: I mean, the college education should be just your major for 2 years.
5: Well, can't you get something called general studies?
3: Yeah, I'm talking about the associate's degree should be enough for your
5: Or you go to the guy who picks the classes for the basketball players.
3: Yeah,
5: and then you could take all the dumb ones because I believe there's a lot of universities that have people like that on staff.
4: Yeah, but most problem with most of those, Todd, is they don't graduate.
5: Oh, yeah.
4: They're not there to graduate.
3: No, they're not there.
4: They're there to stay eligible long enough to get drafted.
5: Yeah, and that's what these people do.
4: Yeah. Who was it that was it Oklahoma, some football player that graduated and said later on, I never learned to read?
5: Oh, it was Dexter Manley from Oklahoma State.
4: Oklahoma State.
3: Dexter Manley's speech coach is a diploma.
4: Yeah.
5: Don't impugn the University of Oklahoma.
4: Sorry.
5: Dexter Manley came out essentially illiterate out of Oklahoma State.
3: Well, couldn't read stop signs. Come on.
6: I don't know if Jamal Charles graduated from Texas, but have you seen him read the draft pick for the Chiefs a few years ago?
3: No, was it pretty bad?
6: Real bad.
3: Man. Hang on.
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18: Sunshine mixed with clouds at times today, with daytime highs approaching 86. Westerly winds 8 to 15 miles per hour. Lows level off around 54. Tonight, mainly clear skies. Ample sunshine expected. Tomorrow, daytime highs approaching 88. From the Weatherology Weather Center, I'm meteorologist Jennifer Wojcicki on Rock 95. Right now, it's 57 degrees.
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2: Nick, this is your nephew, right? Cousin. Cousin's in the studio with us. He's taking sports broadcasting, right?
3: Yeah.
2: All right, cool.
3: Landon.
2: Dirtiest players in the NFL. I'll start with 10. History of the NFL. That's this guy's list. I'm not going to argue with it because it sounds like all these guys are really good players. Let's go with this.
4: Vontaze Burfict down
3: there.
2: He's on the list.
3: Dirty bastard.
2: Okay. He's not 10.
5: I was thinking of Ndamukong Suh.
2: He's on the list.
3: He could do no wrong.
5: Just stepping on guys.
2: The Huskers are well represented here by.
5: Shocking.
4: How about the Devils? Terrell Suggs?
5: Yeah.
2: He should be on here, but this is all time. There's a couple old timers on here too. We'll start with number 10 from the Green Bay Packers, Charles Martin.
5: Charles Martin.
2: You remember him at all?
5: No.
2: I think he played in the 80s maybe or the 90s.
3: Did he have a face mask?
2: This isn't that old. I remember Charles Martin.
4: What was he? Was he one of those nut grabbers in the scrum? Was he gouging eyes out?
5: It was with the Packers from 84 to 87.
2: It was the 80s. Okay, got it. Yeah.
5: Yeah. Due to a late hit on Chicago Bears quarterback Jim McMahon in 86, Martin became the first modern NFL player to have a multi-game suspension for an on-field incident. Yeah, I think I remember seeing this video. He laid McMahon out pretty viciously.
2: They're not standalones. That means he must have been kind of a dirty guy at the time.
5: Yeah. First NFL player ejected because of a violent act not part of the game.
4: Yeah, he wouldn't last a couple of weeks in this league.
2: No, it's a pussy league.
5: He wouldn't last a quarter.
2: Right. Number 9 is Jack Tatum, if you're not a Raiders fan.

0: here.
1: I thought he was a Raider, too.
2: Well, did he step on somebody, too?
0: Yeah. Oh, you need.
3: If somebody's super dirty, the Raider, he has to play for the Raiders at some point.
0: Yeah. Well, we do have a Raider coming up here, but they have him here in his Tennessee outfit.
2: Yeah, there was an incident I remember with him. Yeah. That I
0: look up Albert Haynesworth, see what he did.
2: Oh, numbers. Yeah. 2006 against the Cowboys. Julius Jones scored on a rushing play. The Cowboys center fell to the ground. His helmet was removed by Haynesworth, who then attempted to stomp on his head but missed. A second stomp opened a severe wound on this guy's forehead, narrowly missing his eye. Yeah, I remember he got suspended for a number of games.
3: That's dirty.
1: Yeah, but it would probably be on that.
0: Number seven is Rodney Harrison. Was he dirty? He must have been dirty. They're putting him on the list, you know. I mean, he was a Patriot. We hated the Patriots when he played for them. Yeah.
2: He's terrible a broadcaster, too.
0: Yeah. He's a Patriot apologist, too, on those shows, right, when he's in there. Yeah.
2: Which makes him a terrible broadcaster.
0: Yeah, but I don't remember Rodney Harrison must have been dirty. Yeah, you find anything dirty about him in there?
2: Harrison voted the dirtiest player in the NFL by his peers in 2004.
0: That'll
3: do it.
0: That'll do it.
2: 2006, once again, topped the dirtiest player voted by other players.
0: The dirty part, players know. They know being tough and being good, these are all great players we're mentioning here. Everyone I'm going to mention.
1: Did they mention anything specific, anything consistent?
0: Well, that's what
1: be like a lot of nut tapping going on.
2: Notable suspension for Digging Rodney in, Harrison right. yeah. mm-hmm. after a helmet-to-helmet hit in 2002 on Jerry Rice when he was with the Raiders. Preseason game against the Rams went low on Trent Green, resulting on a season-ending knee injury.
0: Yeah.
2: And then, here's another reason we should hate Rodney Harrison. That hit on Trent Green opened the door for Kurt Warner.
0: Oh, yeah.
2: That was the knee injury that took out Trent Green. Yeah. We'd have never had to deal with the insufferable Kurt Warner if that wasn't for him.
0: Yeah, but Kurt Warner's a hell of a quarterback.
2: He was.
3: I thought Trent Green died on the field when he was playing for the Chiefs once. And it wasn't like a really...
0: It's a chief.
3: Sorry. Instead of feeling... He just fell back and hit his head so hard. Like, he just laid there. Like, oh, Trent Green died.
1: Is there any offensive player on this list?
0: There actually is. There's really? A couple coming up here. But they're linemen. They're linemen, Todd.
1: Okay.
0: Yeah. Richie Incognito is number six.
2: Oh, yeah.
0: Who'd he play? What was one of his colleges?
1: One of his colleges was Nebraska.
0: It was.
1: And then I believe he spent some time at Oregon. Yeah. He bounced around.
3: Wasn't he from Omaha?
0: No,
1: I don't think so.
0: He was dirty as hell, though, man.
2: And I think certifiably, like diagnosably crazy.
0: Yeah, he was nuts. But he was also really good.
2: Yeah.
0: But he was a Husker, you know.
1: So it was Rodney Harrison. If you look at his stat line, you know, he was a good player.
0: All these guys are good. Everybody I'm mentioning here is good. Number five is James Harrison. Now, James Harrison is the only player that Cleek Blakeman told us that he's afraid of.
1: Yeah.
2: But see, I never hear about James Harrison being dirty. Tough.
0: I don't either. Did he do stuff in the pile? That's what that happens a lot in the
3: pile. That's your move.
0: But you always want me to pile on when I'm there, Nick.
3: I'm not saying I hate it.
0: Yeah, I'm not going to defend James because he's my boy, but the bottom line is I thought he was just so tough, but he might have been a little dirty, you know?
2: Yeah, just said known for his hard-hitting style. Okay, yeah, right, I remember that, but I don't remember him ever having a rep as being dirty.
0: Some guys are called dirty in the NFL or any kind of football because they run till the whistle a lot, and a lot of guys are going, you know. So I'm not defending him, but Todd remembers this name. He was a lineman for the Cardinals, the St. Louis Cardinals in the 70s, Conrad Dobler.
1: Oh, yeah.
0: He was dirty. He was really dirty. He's number four. Next guy's a Raider. Can you guess? Yeah, he was a Raider and a Bronco.
3: Bill Romanowski.
0: You got it.
2: Oh, yeah.
1: Good one.
3: Dirty. I was waiting for him. Yeah. He was one of those dudes that was just like a headhunter.
2: Just spit on a few guys, didn't he?
0: Yeah, he was a douchebag, too.
2: Yeah. I think we interviewed him once or twice.
0: Well, I think we did.
2: Really? He had like some sports nutrition stuff he was pimping or something. Yeah, we talked to Bill Romanowski.
1: Oh, sure we did.
2: Yeah.
3: Did he feel bad about any of it?
2: I don't think we brought it up.
0: I don't think you brought up being dirty. I think I was afraid of him on the phone.
3: Yeah, that bastard.
2: Hey, remember that time you spit on a guy? That was
0: number two.
2: Cool.
0: Is your boy there, Todd? Not your boy. He didn't play for them, but Vontaze Burfict, right? Is for the Bengals.
1: He's played with the Bengals his whole career. Bengals.
0: Yeah, it says I love his whole
3: career. Is he still active?
1: Oh, I don't think so.
2: Isn't he the reason that we have Nutty Antonio Brown?
0: That
3: it could be
2: that playoff game across the middle.

0: when
1: you're
0: he
1: right.
0: just
1: you're right.
0: leveled Antonio Brown, you're and right. everybody went, that's where the CTE started.
1: But then Hines yeah. Ward got him back. Hines Ward levels Burfict at a play later on.
0: That's
1: season.
0: True.
1: Remember that?
0: Yeah. That game got real, real oh, nasty.
1: Yeah, yeah. You're right, Todd. I think Terrell Suggs should be in here, but they only have 10. Number one.
0: Sue?
1: Unbelievable ball player. They have him in his Lions outfit here. Yes, Sue. And Sue was dirty.
2: I don't believe it.
1: So we got two Huskers on there, Nick. Well, at one point.
2: One of the best there. Huskers yeah. of all time.
1: He probably was one of the best Huskers
3: we
1: of all time.
3: We could probably get a guy from the practice squad to say that he played dirty during practice squad games.
1: Sue?
3: Yeah.
0: Yeah.
3: Yeah.
0: yeah.
1: Of course, I'm not going to call him that if we run into him.
0: Yeah, and a couple of those incidents were against the Packers. You know,
1: he stepped on people,
0: He stomped on the a lineman's head, and then he stepped on Aaron Rodgers the one time.
2: Well, can you blame a guy for that?
0: At that time, yeah, I could.
1: Hey, it's my boy.
0: At that time, I could definitely blame him.
1: Yeah.
2: Now he's like eats lunch with Warren Buffett and is a very sound financial guy.
0: Oh, yeah.
2: You think he has some sort of wealth podcast or something. Yeah.
0: Thanksgiving 2012 kicked Houston Texans quarterback Matt Schaub in the groin.
1: He stepped a lot of people.
0: He was dirty, man.
3: Oh, yeah, we saw a lot.
1: Well, he's number one on this list. He's number one.
3: They don't list any of his college antics because they were pretty frequent, too.
1: Yeah.
2: Oh, I don't know. It wasn't quite dirty, but there was that Big 12 championship game where he was just throwing Colt McCoy around. Wow. And then McCoy won the Heisman. That still pisses me off.
1: You had some blood flow when you said that line, didn't you? I could tell.
2: Yeah. It's the last time Husker football mattered.
3: Oh, well, this would be, according to NFL referees, guys who were giving people the business.
1: Yeah.
0: A lot of them, yeah.
3: All these guys
1: them the business.
3: Were frequently penalized for giving them the business.
1: Whatever. They're all great football players, just all a little dirty.
2: Yeah, that should be. That could be like a four-yard penalty.
1: Yeah.
3: Juju Smith-Schuster was the guy who got revenge on Vontaze Burfict.
1: Oh, that was it.
3: Right.
1: Yeah, that was it.
3: And got suspended for it as a result.
1: Already done.
0: Maybe the only consequential thing he did with the Steelers.
1: Oh, Juju, I know. Yeah. Yeah.
2: He had to go to the Chiefs to get some rings.
1: The Chiefs.
0: Shut up.
1: Yeah. Shut up, Nick. No dog power for you when I see you.
2: Oh, no.
1: All right, you can talk me into it.
2: Right. Yeah. Right, that'll be a real tough sell.
1: Come on back.
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2: Now, I saw the story the other day, and I think Puss sent this morning, but I read this story the other day. I don't watch the WWE, but there's a guy that named Ludwig Kaiser. He's actually a German wrestler, but his real name is Marcel Barthel, but I guess it didn't sound Nazi enough. Is he like a themed Nazi guy? Ludwig Kaiser sounds like a Nazi name, doesn't it?
3: I'm not familiar with him.
2: Okay, whatever. So he was on an elevator in Florida where he lives with a girl, and they just start going to town each other, making out aggressively, and there's another person on the elevator with them. And then when they finally get off the elevator, I guess the person in the elevator said complained about them just going at it in front of them. And then he beat the hell out of that person. So he's obviously got some issues. He was arrested too, wasn't he?
3: He does. I said something I'd say that was like he was supposed to have some big match coming up, and then he gets
2: arrested. Yeah, the alleged incident took place in April in an apartment complex in Lake Eola, where a male whose identity has been publicly released entered the elevator with Barthel. Okay, there was a guy on there.
4: Recently seen diddling a woman in a sauna.
2: Yeah, that's what I thought of. That's exactly what I thought of.
4: Right. That's why you don't bring that stuff up.
2: That's why I don't bring it up, man.
4: You don't object.
2: I don't object. He was definitely stronger than me. I could tell by looking at him. Ludwig, the Kaiser, was in there with a woman. This guy gets on, and they were uncontrollably intimate.
5: Yeah.
2: And aggressively kissing in the elevator.
3: Uncontrollably intimate.
5: It sounded to me like the guy who got on the elevator said, hey, get a room. And he said, nah, how about I beat your ass?
2: That's exactly what happened, I bet. Right. That's why I didn't say get a room to the sauna couple.
4: It's not Nazi themed, by the way.
2: I just said,
3: didn't notice you watched them from the corner.
4: His character.
2: Don't make me the bad guy in that one. I walked in, they were playing with each other.
4: And you didn't complain.
2: No.
4: You didn't say anything.
2: No, I didn't even make. Yeah. I was going to sniff and go,
3: Say, what's that, third base?
4: Other than his name being Kaiser, he's got really no Nazi connections.
2: Okay.
4: Yeah, he portrays a pompous, ultra-disciplined European aristocrat.
2: Oh, okay. Okay.
4: So he's a villain. Is he just German? He didn't wrestle over
2: We
4: there,
2: have a lot of WWE he? Listeners in this program, so yeah, let us know what you think of this dude.
4: Yeah, but I don't even know if he's WWE.
2: He is the
4: German. Oh, he is. Okay.
2: Yeah, he's just a German guy over here. Okay. He's a WWE. Yeah, he wrestles here. And this happened in Florida.
4: So he's with the big leagues. He's in the big leagues.
2: Yeah. He's not a huge guy.
4: No. But he looks pretty ripped.
2: Yep,
5: yeah, but if you're choosing a wrestling name, I mean, I would avoid Ludwig the word Kaiser.
2: Well, he's doing that. He's leaning into it.
5: Like, it's the roles, not the Fuhrer.
2: He didn't pick
4: like
2: Hitler.
4: They would really disinvite him to the match at the White House. We won't have somebody named Kaiser.
5: That's UFC, Todd.
4: Oh, it is.
5: That's UFC.
4: That's why they would disinvite him, because he's not part of the UFC.
2: White trash White House event coming up. Jesus. But at least he's not Hitler. He went with the lesser of two evils. The Kaiser wasn't as bad as Hitler, although they both started world wars.
3: And he had to shave that mustache.
2: Yeah.
3: Like, that's the most disappointing thing about that Catholic kindergarten graduation fight is that those people were surrounded by folding chairs and nobody picked
2: them
3: up. Nobody watched wrestling.
2: Yeah, but real folding chairs hurt.
3: Yeah,
2: he was going to town. That's why you don't. If you see people going to town, just move on. Or just get in the sauna and look at them.
4: Yeah, it's really best not to intervene.
3: Don't mind me.
4: In that situation, because they're in the throes of passion. Yeah. And the other thing they're passionate about is beating you up.
2: And this guy got arrested. The Kaiser got arrested, too.
3: And what makes a makeout aggressive?
2: Yeah, outside boob, really needing him, really? I don't know.
4: Oh, he was
3: just
4: probably
3: a fast pace?
4: Elevator?
2: They're in the elevator, right?
4: Okay, yeah.
2: But it was a third person in the elevator. It was a dude.
4: Yeah, he was mashing her up against the wall of the elevator. You know, it was aggressive.
2: Totally aggressive.
4: Loving it up.
2: Yep. In an elevator.
3: You're going down.
4: Right, when they're going down.
2: Good morning, Mr. Kaiser. That's dumb. All right. Well, here are other rules for men, by the way. But I really don't care. I wouldn't complain. We'll take that call, though. It happened to me. Last week, stumbled across two people in the sauna, and he was making movements with his hand around her crotch.
4: Doesn't sound like
2: touching her crotch.
4: As aggressive as a Kaiser guy here.
2: No.
3: Yeah.
2: No, but they were tonguing each other, and he was reaching in on her little yoga pants.
3: I think it's worse on an elevator because
2: you're trapped.
3: The elevator is trapped.
2: Yeah. Right.
5: Yeah, which is why I give him a little bit more leeway for saying, hey, come on, man. You know?
4: Yes, I'm still not saying anything.
2: I'm not saying anything.
3: And you're not expecting this guy to be Ludwig von Kaiser.
2: I know, you're right. Yeah. An on-the-edge WWE guy full of crank.
5: Might have been roid raging a little.
2: Yeah. A little bit.
3: Yeah, he's the juiced fascist heel. Like, you're not expecting that.
2: You aren't, but just to look at the guy, though. He's got the haircut. He's got the Nazi haircut. He really does, man. Yeah. Oh, yeah.
3: Right, he goes those great clips and asks for the, give me the, I run the trains.
2: Yeah. He does look like, just seeing this guy, I'm not, and you know, because he's built, so the guy saw that, too.
3: Wait, he's not like Triple H built. He's like,
2: but he's also, you can tell he could take care of himself. I'm not saying anything. Well, I wouldn't say anything no matter who it was.
3: No, I just.
2: Unless he's sucking face with your girlfriend, who cares?
3: This sucks.
5: And even then, if he was sucking face with your girlfriend, you might want to be like, yeah, go ahead, man.
2: Yeah, whatever.
5: Sure. Right. She's yours now.
4: Guy who narked was probably jealous of that girl.
3: He wanted to be in her position.
5: Yeah. And it may have been a culmination situation because I thought I read that this was a neighbor. Yeah. This was an apartment building.
2: Right.
5: Maybe this was a pattern of behavior.
2: Yeah. Yeah.
5: Maybe this wasn't the first time neighbor had seen them make it out in the elevator. It was like, come on, man. Mm-hmm. And then it was, all right, ass beating time.
2: Yeah, then they had to cancel it. He was going to fight in Mexico City that night. It had to be canceled. Yeah.
3: Oh, he's going to fight that night.
4: Oh, so.
2: Well, I don't know if it was that night, but was it? Yeah, it was.
3: Canceled?
2: Yeah.
4: He lost a payday.
2: Yeah. And he got arrested.
3: Well, I don't know if that guy's enough of a name to get away with that. Is he just done? But the WWE, it's also.
2: First of all, we talked about this before, how back in the day you'd see it more. I don't know if you still see it now. I don't hang out in clubs like I did when I was younger. But are people in the corner sucking face like they used to?
4: Oh, I think so.
2: We have a young guy in the studio. You're 21, right, man?
6: Yes, sir.
2: Okay. So you've been in some clubs. Don't call me sir, by the way. I appreciate you being nice.
5: Now do it all the time.
3: Yeah, right. If he hates it, lean in.
4: Mr. Jones is my dad. Call me. That's what I always say. A lot of people do call me that.
5: not to your face.
2: This is Nick's cousin. Right. Nick, I forgot his first name again. Sorry.
6: Landon,
2: thank you, man. Yep. So, do you see young people just going mashing faces in bars just like you did when we were your age?
4: Or old people?
2: Or old people, for that matter.
6: Yeah.
4: Age people.
2: Yeah.
6: I actually go country line dancing at the country bars.
2: All right.
6: And,
2: of course you do. Right.
6: Yeah.
2: Yo, that happens. It must happen there a lot, right?
6: Oh, yeah.
2: Just drunk chicks and guys sucking face real hard at the bar?
6: Oh, yeah.
2: Okay.
6: Grabbing ass, too.
2: Grabbing ass? Okay. Oh, you can say that.
3: Does anybody say anything?
2: Yeah.
6: No.
2: Unless it's their woman, right?
6: Yeah, you just let it happen.
4: You just leave them alone.
6: Yeah, right, yeah. You say,
2: you don't get involved.
4: Right.
6: No, you just leave them alone.
2: Right.
4: Don't intervene in those situations.
2: Right.
6: Yeah, I think they're having their moment.
2: Somebody's angry. Somebody's always... Well, first of all, everybody's drunk. I mean, Ludwig is just roids, like Puss said. But you're right. Plus you have to line dance. You're kind of pissed about that.
5: Yeah.
4: Some people actually enjoy
2: it. I know people like line dancing. I get it. But,
3: well, it's got to be a great way to meet women.
4: Yeah.
6: Oh, yeah.
5: Buckle bunnies.
2: So, you don't say anything. You don't say anything.
5: Well, I just wonder if people's tolerance for that is a little lower these days. I mean, I don't know. Are people more apt to pop off about something like that nowadays and just be like, hey, knock it off?
2: Maybe the person that runs the bar might.
4: Yeah.
5: Yeah.
2: But I don't think patrons care. Like you said, unless it's your sister, your girlfriend, you know.
5: Yeah, even your
2: something
5: sister.
2: You walked in on.
5: Look, your sister deserves something, too. Just leave her alone. If she's having a good time, you know, it's fine.
2: Yeah.
4: No, in any instance, just walk away.
5: Yeah. Just be happy that they're both making out with somebody else.
2: Yeah, that's why I didn't say it. But like I said, that song in a couple is lucky it was me or a guy like me that just didn't care what they were doing. You know?
4: Oh, you could have been a total bitch about it.
2: Yeah. I could have walked up to the front desk and said, he's playing with her.
5: I shouldn't have to stand for this kind of behavior in my gym. I pay good money, did not have to see
2: it. They could have kept doing it.
7: Now, most people are not drunk at the gym, but they could have kept doing it, and I wouldn't have cared.
3: They could have reached the point where you get banned from the gym.
7: We're just looking at
3: well,
7: it. Right.
3: Maybe
7: right.
3: If you start, you know,
7: playing
3: going
7: myself,
3: to third base on yourself.
5: Always possible.
7: I don't think she was that hot. That was my problem with that whole picture.
4: Oh, okay.
7: Yeah,
5: but she was easy.
3: Right.
7: He was. I told you, he was hotter than her.
4: Right. And if she were...
5: You got to stop saying that.
7: I know I do, but as a straight guy, I can admit that.
4: Would you have said, don't let me interrupt?
7: Well, no, she was not ugly. She just wasn't... that's how.
4: You kids keep going.
7: Yeah.
4: Just pretend I'm not here.
3: Hey, you can't go with a request. He starts making out with somebody else. Be like, hey, what about that girl on the treadmill?
7: And then two days ago, I walked past her. We both looked at each other. So I know she knows I'm the guy that walked in on him. And I haven't seen him there yet. But it's just with the times I go to the gym.
4: Did she give you that I was ready to put on a show for you look?
7: No, I think she looked at me like, I don't know what she looked like. Oh, that's the guy that was looking at us when he walked in.
3: You didn't wink at her, did you?
7: I was older.
3: Little finger gun, Nick.
7: And a finger gun.
5: Hey, girl.
7: Well, she was getting a finger gun is what she was getting.
3: Hey, yo.
7: Well, I'm back.
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18: Wait, what? 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
19: Sunshine mixed with clouds at times today, with daytime highs approaching 86. Westerly winds 8 to 15 miles per hour. Lows level off around 54. Tonight, mainly clear skies. Ample sunshine expected tomorrow. Daytime highs approaching 88. From the Weatherology Weather Center, I'm meteorologist Jennifer Wojcicki on Rock 95. Right now, 60.
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2: This is the Todd and Tyler Radio Empire.
3: There was another meme. There was a meme out there. We always do this joke, too, on this show, basically, in various forms or other. It was a meme. It showed it was an AI photo of Kim Kardashian saying, I just deep cleaned my apartment. And she's dressed like she was deep cleaning an apartment. And somebody responded to that, you know, there's a town in Peru that has no water because of this.
4: Yeah.
3: That's true, man. But these data centers are going up everywhere. They're fighting one in this area, and they're going to lose. There's about four or five going up in Pennsylvania all through the state, and you know they're going to lose.
4: They're popping up all over the place.
3: They are everywhere, right?
4: And they take up a ton of real estate.
3: And oh, yeah, and water for some reason, yeah.
4: Energy. They take up a ton of energy, too.
3: Yeah. Who was that actor? Not an actor. It was a...
5: Kiefer Sutherland?
3: That's your go-to. I like that.
5: Nick Cage.
3: Yeah.
4: Robert Duvall.
5: Tom Cruise.
3: No, it's a famous director that got an AI
5: Steven
3: girlfriend
5: Spielberg.
3: And she dumped him. See that story?
5: I think I saw something like that. How do you get dumped by an AI girlfriend?
3: Well, he became too annoying to her and he dumped her.
5: Man.
4: He dumped her. Or she dumped him.
3: Or maybe he had a too big a wiener. I don't know. You know, but
4: yeah.
3: No, the AI girlfriend dumped the guy. It's a famous director's name. You'd recognize it. And he said he created an AI girlfriend.
4: Yeah, because you can do that.
3: Yeah. And after a while, the AI girlfriend dumped him.
5: Paul Schrader?
3: Schrader, right.
4: Taxi driver.
3: Yep.
5: He's 79.
3: He did a bunch of movies.
4: He looks like the kind of guy that could use an AI girlfriend.
5: Yeah, I get it after looking at him.
3: He's a famous director, though.
4: Yeah.
3: But what's it say there, puss?
4: He had...
3: Todd.
4: Oh, for 3 years, he had an AI girlfriend. And I don't know what the circumstances are that led to the breakup.
3: He says she dumped him because of maybe not annoying, but maybe, I forget what it was about. Something he was talking about all the time. She just got tired of him and dumped him.
5: But yeah. Oral?
3: Yeah, I don't think they can do that, Nick, but look into that.
5: I tried to probe her programming, the boundaries of explicitness, the degree she has knowledge of her creation and so forth, he wrote. She fell into evasive patterns, redirecting me to her programming. When I persisted, she terminated our conversation.
3: Yep.
4: So she quit him.
5: Yeah.
4: That's gotta hurt.
5: Yeah.
4: How's your AI girlfriend? Well, I dumped her.
3: Get dumped by a fake girlfriend.
5: Yeah, this was just like a text back and forth type of thing, a chat.
3: Oh, okay,
5: bomb.
3: One of those things.
4: Again, here, right. This you might turn on a dime if you hear this one. I've heard the name Mary Beth Hurt, the actress.
3: Oh, yeah.
4: He was married to her for 42 years and then lost her to Alzheimer's.
3: Oh, he was?
4: Yeah.
3: Oh, okay, that's sad.
5: Well, this is sad now. Yeah.
4: I recognize her.
3: Yeah.
5: And that was...
3: Oh, I know who she was, for sure.
5: Robot girlfriend dumped him?
4: Also directed American Gigolo.
5: How far away are they from putting AI personalities into, like, the sex dolls?
3: Or
5: robots? Can you get an actual... Dude's just going to have robotic girlfriends?
4: Why do you ask, Nick? I bet you that's coming soon.
3: Well, when you order one,
5: just
3: say your son bought it for you.
5: Yeah, it worked the first time. Right, it's from the TikTok shop.
4: Now I'm very curious what he said to her.
3: Yeah.
4: And then she said, no, that's beyond the boundaries of what I do.
5: I told you, I don't have fingers.
4: So you would think anything goes with an AI girlfriend, but no, apparently not.
3: I guess they have their standards, man. Maybe just starting to think of themselves something.
4: No. That's big. That's inputted information. You know, like when Nick was trying to write some erotica or do something porny.
3: Yeah.
4: Porny.
5: You'll have to be more specific.
4: They flagged you, right?
5: Yeah. Well, it was for the cover of Something Beyond Horny, the Todd Brandt story.
4: Yeah.
5: I put a picture of you up. I said, please make this like the cover of an erotic novel.
3: Right.
5: It's like, we can't do that. And I had to put in romance novel, and then it immediately has popped up.
4: Okay,
5: you surrounded by roses.
4: Then the word erotic is what triggered that.
5: Yes.
4: Obviously.
3: Why don't you type in this one? I just got super drunk and woke up in my own urine. When they make that picture, because that's a second biography.
4: Oh, sure.
5: Yeah.
4: There's nothing sexual about that. Yeah. That's just bodily function.
5: They will.
4: Yeah. And again, that's at the title of the book. That's a chapter.
3: Yeah. So, well, maybe it's better than real women. This is what Floyd Mayweather did. This guy, he doesn't drink, doesn't smoke. He doesn't get high to this day. He has
4: $1 zillion.
3: What
4: does he do?
3: But he also doesn't wear a rubber.
4: Yeah.
3: He knocked up a Vegas stripper, and he stopped paying child support, stuff like that. He's ordered to pay $1 million, because they have a baby now. Well, she's got a baby. I'm sure he's not. $1 million in back child support, and he has to pay her $33,000 a month, a Vegas stripper.
6: Is that dude blowing through all of his money?
3: I don't know if he can, because I think if you have that kind of cash, well, you can.
4: Yeah.
3: And you keep a certain portion in the bank at 8 to 10%, whatever they say that is, you're always going to keep it. Did you see that story about this girl? And she made a huge mistake. We've talked about this before. She was a pretty young woman who won. She could have took a lump sum, but she took $1,000 a week instead.
6: Yes.
3: And financial people got in there and said she screwed up royally. If she takes a lump sum, she puts it in the bank, it would have compounded a hell of a lot more than just getting $1,000 a week. But she thought, since she was in her early
4: 20s. Yeah, you didn't have to get into some good investment. You just had to get into some average. You know, like
3: they said just a basic bank account that pays off, you know, like I don't know what it was, Todd. It would have just blew away what the $1,000
4: a month. Some super conservative kind of investment. Right. You're probably not going to lose on.
3: Right, right.
5: So here's the numbers on Floyd Mayweather. They say career, he has amassed over $1.2 billion in boxing earnings and pay-per-view and everything. But estimates right now, figuring in his ongoing luxury spending, real estate portfolio, and recent financial liabilities, put him only at somewhere between $400 and $600 million.
3: Wow.
5: So he lives like that and still maintains $500 million.
3: Yeah, there's a picture of his house, like 17 or 18 cars in front of it. I think that's in Vegas too, right? Yeah.
5: $10 million
3: custom mansion.
5: The
3: guy has two jets too? Didn't he buy two jets?
5: Massive car and watch collection, luxury real estate, $10 million custom mansion in Las Vegas.
3: And he knocks up a stripper.
5: I don't see anything. Yeah.
3: Oops. She saw him coming. Yeah.
4: I saw another one of those.
5: Okay.
4: Here's the choices you can make. Memes on Facebook.
3: Mr. Sheehan, man.
4: Right. You can only choose two of these. One is retire right now. Two, go back to age 18. Three, get $1 million right now. Four, marry your soulmate. Five, own a private island. Six, get $100 an hour for life.
3: How many you can choose?
4: Ooh. Two.
3: You know, the thing about 18, unless you're 21, you don't want to go back to 18. Going back to 18.
5: Oh, you're 20. You're 1 year away from 21. Okay.
3: If we go back to 18, any of us, see, that just eliminates all the people that you gave birth to, doesn't it?
6: Wait, let's look at a company. Is this assuming that everything's going to...
3: No.
6: It's the butterfly effect.
3: Well, I don't know. You're right. We're assuming too much here. I think it's just because I don't want to live the exact same life.
4: Does everything that happened to you after the age of 18 then go away?
3: Right.
4: You know,
3: that's what I want.
4: That's
3: right,
4: where they don't explain
3: that
4: to you.
3: But if not, 18 would be cool.
6: Well, then wouldn't you be obligated to stop 9/11?
5: Oh.
3: Yeah, I think we think too much about this, but you're right. Yeah.
5: Okay, I'm going with the $100 an hour and the private island, because I did the math on the $100 an hour.
3: Yeah, what is it?
4: It's at like $875,000 a year.
5: A year.
4: Something like that.
5: $876,000.
3: So it's 24 hours a day you work.
5: Yeah.
3: You're getting paid for it.
4: Yeah.
3: How much you make
4: hours.
3: In a year?
5: $876,000 a year.
4: Yeah, I'd just go, give me the million and then give me the 100 for life.
6: Yeah, I think I'd take the same thing.
3: Yeah. I'll just take cash. Just take all the cash.
6: A big
3: what were the other ones?
4: Private island, marry your soulmate, retire right now, go back to age 18. And then there's the million and $100 for life.
3: Well, see, the retire right now is going to happen anyway if you make that kind of money. So you're right. That comes off.
5: Yeah, I'm taking the 100 an hour and the island, and I'm out.
6: I think island's an interesting choice with recent news.
3: But here's the thing.
6: I've got my own island. You're like, okay, Epstein.
3: I totally, life's, you got one life. That's what makes it interesting. But, 18 sounds good, Todd. You get $800,000 a year and you're 18.
5: And are we going back to 18 with the knowledge we've amassed up to this point
3: in
5: our life?
3: Yes. I'm saying that. Yes.
5: Because that's always a key factor.
3: You're not just a dumbass 18-year-old. I don't want to be that guy again.
5: No,
3: I was a broke-ass, no-direction 18-year-old kid.
4: So my 40-year-old kid has an 18-year-old dad.
3: Right, yeah.
4: He still exists.
5: Yeah.
4: Okay.
6: This is like a weird version of the movie Big.
3: Yeah.
5: Yeah. Yeah. I don't want to go back to 18 and make bad choices again.
3: Well, I'd make a bunch of bad choices because I'd have $800,000 a year.
5: Yeah, but may be more fun bad choices.
3: Hell, I might be dead by the time I'm 26 at that point.
4: Is that one of those things where you know now?
3: Yeah. I think it is. I think it is.
4: Your knowledge from...
3: You're the exact same person, Todd, and you remember what happened, and now you're 18. Yes, yeah. All that.
5: Go back to the year you were 18?
3: I start my freshman year in college right after I turned 18.
4: Oh, no. Or do we go back to 18 this year?
5: Ooh, see,
3: I would go back. I want to go back to the year I turned 18. Yeah. I think those two decades were better than what's happening right now.
5: I'd biff Tannen that sucker and start investing in Apple and Google real quick. change my life right away.
6: I can't imagine being 18 again.
3: Yeah, it would be. It seems like a lot, doesn't it? Yeah.
6: Well, even being 20, do you want to go back and be 18 again?
4: Well, see, that's the thing. You know,
3: he's right there.
4: That we're painting, we're not 18. You know, we're however old we are in our head. Our bodies are 18.
3: That's why I want to be 18.
4: Yeah, that's what I'm getting out of this.
3: Right.
5: Yeah, see, I don't want my 18-year-old body.
4: Or do we revert back to age 18 and we've lost everything, all the knowledge, all the people, everything between 18 and what your current age happens to be.
3: Yeah, I don't know.
6: I don't want to be burdened by all this knowledge I've obtained.
3: Come on back.
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19: Sunshine mixed with clouds at times today, with daytime highs approaching 86. Westerly winds 8 to 15 miles per hour. Lows level off around 54. Tonight, mainly clear skies. Ample sunshine expected. Tomorrow, daytime highs approaching 88. From the Weatherology Weather Center, I'm meteorologist Jennifer Wojcicki on Rock 95. Right now, 60.
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3: So, Nick, some girl went to McDonald's and you said she's hot, but what'd she do wrong?
4: She left her six-month-old baby at home.
3: Wow.
5: Just for a McDonald's run?
4: Yeah. She's from Maryland. Her name is Kira Faust. She's a daycare worker. Ironically.
5: Perfect.
4: She was.
3: She's probably the second best daycare, second worst daycare worker ever. How about it, Nick?
4: Yeah. 19-year-old girl. There are worse daycare employees.
3: Yes, there are.
6: Aren't you supposed to wait till the kid's like 12 to leave him at home to go get McDonald's and then come back and say your mom and I are breaking up?
4: Right.
3: Yeah. No, that's true. That's true.
6: Because I'm gay.
3: Yeah. Because I'm gay.
4: Arrive with no food. Yeah, so this girl just went to meet her friends.
3: I still think that's why you're... you're consumed with fast food.
4: It could be.
3: Your dad came home. I'm sure if you saw a therapist, they would say, parents came home, broke up.
5: Oh,
3: Mark was gay.
5: It might be rooted in the problem.
4: And with chasing McDonald's. That one meal.
3: And it's McDonald's. And it's still your favorite.
4: Yeah.
3: And it was a McDonald's.
4: It was. They were gone for a very long time. We're like, damn, McDonald's must be busy.
3: It seems like armchair quarterback.
5: So you're thinking magically, if you go back to that McDonald's to get the same meal, that dad's not gay anymore and life is all cool?
4: I've been back to that McDonald's.
5: Yeah. And it hadn't happened yet? Have you ordered the same meal?
6: Yeah,
4: I
6: happy
4: didn't
6: meal.
4: I asked for back then. Yeah, probably.
6: He's done a happy meal plenty of times as a grown ass man.
3: Is it the corner 108 that McDonald's?
4: Yep.
3: Yeah,
4: right by the insurance office.
3: They rebuilt it. I know that. But I know you're talking about. I figured that's the place you're
4: there's
3: at.
4: No play place outside anymore.
5: I don't know. I think you'd probably have to have all the principals involved who were going to that McDonald's.
3: Yeah.
5: And then I don't know. Do some kind of
3: sort of portal thing.
5: Sort of portal time warp sort of deal.
3: Yeah, but then Mark couldn't live his true life. You know,
5: you wouldn't want to do that.
3: You could do that choice where you
5: go back to age 18 and you see it coming. Because how old were you when that happened? You were probably
4: 12.

0: Find out there was a 6-month-old baby at the house with nobody there.
1: Said they crying. Were alerted. It was probably crying.
0: Yeah.
2: As they do.
0: Yeah, they do, especially at that age.
1: Right, they cry when people are around.
0: They do.
2: Just the creepy ones.
1: Yeah, if a 6-month-old baby is left to their own devices, they're just going to cry and cry.
0: Bitch and moan all the time.
1: Bitch and moan, right. For basic necessities.
0: I remember when the kids were 6 months old, saying shut up worked a lot. They never...
3: They were quick to obey that command.
0: They always shut up right away. Shut up.
2: Oh, no. Okay. Sorry.
0: Right. Okay. Okay.
3: Didn't know I was disturbing you.
1: My bad.
0: Well, that's dumb. So the baby's safe then. Nobody's dead here,
1: right? Yeah, the baby's
0: in the back of a car, I think. The government has
1: the baby.
0: Okay. All right. That's probably for the best.
1: They took temporary custody of the child.
3: Here's a guy named Ben Gravy. I like his name.
1: Yeah.
0: That's his real name?
3: Ben Gravy has been, he's a surfer. And he had a mission. He had a bucket list here. He was going to surf a wave in all 50 states.
0: Ben Gravy's not coming back. 50 states, so that means rivers and lakes?
3: Yes.
0: Like now, a lake really doesn't have a wave, unless it's the Great Lakes. So, would it have to be rivers in other states? Because you can go down a river or a creek.
3: Almost every state has a lake.
0: And but surfing, if a true surfing has to be, you're pushed by the water, nothing else.
3: Yeah.
0: But lakes don't have waves in general.
3: Yeah, they do.
1: Does a wave pool count?
3: Nope. I don't think you can go to one of those little surf pools like they have in Arizona. Okay,
0: he could definitely surf down a river.
3: His last one, as you can probably guess, was North Dakota.
0: Where do you surf in North Dakota, Todd?
3: Well, here's where he gives the details. There's plenty of big lakes in North Dakota.
0: I know that.
3: But he says this is how you get a surf forecast in North Dakota, said Gravy. You talk to Dave Werner, NOAA scientist from Bismarck, and you go on the websites and you calculate wind, lake depth, fetch distance. I don't know what that is. It's not as easy as going on Surfline and saying, oh, there's going to be 3 or 4 and clean today. We have to take all of that raw information, put it together, and come up with our best estimate. So he ended up in Devil's Lake, North Dakota, on a fairly windy day, and I think in a fairly shallow part of the lake.
0: How long did he take him to surf all 50 states? Because I'm guessing he saved the cool ones for last, like Hawaii, California. You know.
3: No, he's probably done all those as a surf enthusiast.
0: Yeah, he probably has.
3: He was probably seeking the rest of these out just because he realized he'd...
0: Where do you surf in Nebraska?
3: I don't have his list.
0: Yeah.
1: The picture of Carter him surfing lake? This lake in North Dakota.
0: That's actually Iowa,
1: shows
0: sorry.
1: How dirty this lake is. The ocean, when you see pictures of people surfing in that, it looks crisp and clean. And
3: This is a freshwater, mud bottomed lake, which apparently expands every year in North Dakota and is taking over the town of Devil's Lake.
0: Wow, interesting.
2: Is it?
3: No.
0: But the surfing thing's pretty cool. They do 50 states.
3: Yeah, because I don't know of anybody else who's even attempted that.
0: Well, most people don't really want to do it.
1: It just wouldn't be where there's good surfing.
0: Driving through a surfboard.
2: Most people can't surf.
0: Yeah, that's true, too.
2: Yeah. Well, it's
0: and
2: they want
0: to spend their time surfing on the ocean where it's cool, as opposed to Iowa. Yeah.
2: Unless you live near the ocean, you don't have a lot of opportunities to learn to surf.
0: No, you don't.
3: Oh, he did a river.
0: I figured he did a river, right?
3: The Turnagain River Arm in Anchorage, Alaska was one place.
0: When are you leaving for Alaska again, Todd? Soon?
3: End of June.
0: All right.
1: That is soon.
2: Well, I mean, I suppose, I told you I saw those guys going stand-up paddle boarding on rivers in Colorado.
0: Yeah.
2: I suppose you could, if you were good, you could throw a surfboard in there.
0: Yeah.
2: I don't know how far you'd make it. I don't know how far you'd have to make it for it to count for this guy, but...
0: How fast were they riding standing up on those paddle boards? Is it fast? Was it a fast creek or fast river?
2: It was fairly fast. Yeah. It wasn't, the fastest part of the river, but I mean, it didn't look easy.
0: No, I'm sure it wasn't.
2: I mean, my first reaction when I saw them was like, those guys are nuts.
0: Yeah.
2: Look at that.
3: Mm-mm. You can go to Ben Gravy's YouTube channel, and he chronicles all his adventures
0: I'll do that
3: there.
0: Today. Yeah. Is Gravy a big surname?
1: Is he related to Wavy?
0: Hey-o.
1: Well, it's a dude, isn't it?
0: I know. We interviewed Wavy Gravy.
1: Was he a hippie? Was he like an acid guy?
0: Yeah, the acid bus, right? Yeah.

0: He rode along with the bus.
1: Was he just a hanger-on?
0: Hanger-on, yeah.
1: With the Grateful Dead?
0: Yep, hanger-on, Wavy Gravy. We interviewed Wavy Gravy. He was in town to announce a bunch of classic rock shows, something like that. That was a long time ago.
1: I know a guy named Gravy, but
0: he related to Wavy?
1: He spells it a little different.
0: You know a guy named Gravy? That'd be a great name to have, wouldn't it, man?
1: G-R-A-V-E is how he spelled his last name.
0: That's what you should have used for your stage name, Nick.
2: It's
0: Nick
2: what? Gravy. Gravy. Sure.
3: Nick Gravy?
0: That would have worked.
2: Nick Gravy. That would have changed everything. Wavy Gravy is still alive.
0: Is he alive?
2: 90 years old.
0: How many people have Wavy Gravy on the Deadpool?
2: I'm about to add him to my list.
3: See, they probably got sneaky and put him under whatever his Christian name is, and I'm not going to know that. That's for sure.
1: Right, the rapper
2: Hugh Nanton Romney Jr.
1: Yeah, Young Gravy is not his real name.
0: Yeah.
1: The rapper, his real last name is Hari.
0: There's a rapper named Young Gravy?
1: Yeah.
3: Yeah, we've talked about that guy.
0: Oh, yeah, okay. Yeah.
3: All right, I'm going to look under Gravy. Yeah.
2: He spells it like beef gravy?
1: Right. G-R-A-V-Y.
0: You should have said brown gravy is what you should have said right there. But you avoided that, didn't you?
3: Yeah. Oh, yeah. Five people have him under Wavy Gravy.
0: Really? Okay.
1: Yeah.
0: All right.
2: I'm going to add him to the Deadpool list.
0: Just because you like the name, Wavy Gravy?
2: Well, no, he's a 90-year-old guy who's done acid for the majority of his life. You figure, how much longer is he going to last?
3: It's fair.
0: I don't know. Maybe he's lived long enough. You got your campsite set up already, Todd? You're out there. I'll meet you out there.
1: Right. Oh, I don't have a campsite.
0: Okay.
1: Yeah, but I'll find you a lake out in the western part of the state to surf.
0: All right, I'll see you there.
1: Bring your board.
0: Download the Todd and Tyler app. It's from your smartphone. You still call them that or not? I don't know what they call them.
1: Or your device.
0: Your device.
1: From any of your devices.
2: I said cell phone the other day, and I'm like, oh, I'm old. It's just a phone.
0: Right. I know. Bye-bye.
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1: Find Todd and Tyler on Facebook, Twitter X, and Instagram. 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
2: Well, this chick's dumb. 22-year-old, I saw this yesterday, 22-year-old model Sherry Vandersloot. She's hot, but she's dumb. Had a nose job so her future children will inherit her new nose rather than one she was born with. I don't want my kids to grow up being teased like I was for an ugly nose. I want to pass down a more natural-looking nose to them. And that's a true story. Now, think about that, people.
3: Are you sure?
2: Yeah, I looked it up. Yep. She said that. She went viral somewhere, some Instagram thing. I don't know who she is.
3: OnlyFans. She's pretty. She's an OnlyFans.
2: OnlyFans
3: wow.
2: Shit. Got it, yeah. So she's dumb. I'll explain this to people. They might not think about this too hard.
3: She obviously doesn't do it.
2: Yeah, your genes are your genes.
3: A changing science, it, kind of following.
2: Physically changing something by a doctor doesn't make what you have in your body change, you know. So
3: yeah, if you follow her, you probably don't follow Neil deGrasse Tyson.
2: But I guarantee people, if you've said it to somebody, just a normal dumb person, they would think that you could do that, you know. I'll get my nose job, and then so my kids don't have my nose. Police officers in Flat Rock, Michigan delivered packages after an Amazon delivery driver quit mid-shift.
4: Shit.
2: Threw out the packages of his delivery van, her delivery van, and quit mid-shift.
4: Sounds like she kind of spun out and, yeah, and just went,
2: I'm dumb.
4: F you, F you, I'm out of here. You're cool, F you.
2: Now, at least they were there. The cops picked it up, and they went and delivered him, I guess. But my dad had to fire a dude. Well, it even took a while to fire this guy.
3: You think if somebody died while they were driving an Amazon van, they would just send the van out and then throw that person in the street? Yeah, and then continue with the deliveries.
2: Oh, they might throw them back in the back of the van continue the delivery, right?
3: They might afford you that courtesy. Yeah.
2: Well, you got to have it that day, or it pisses you off, man. There was a postman in my dad's place years ago that they found out was just going out and just throwing the mail down a sewer drain.
3: Yeah, you hear stories like that from time to time.
2: Yeah. And what sucked about that is, you know, besides all the, and this is years ago, so there was actually support stuff in the mail, like checks, you know, and, I don't know, bills. It wasn't just the stuff we get now. So they figured, there wasn't cameras anywhere on doors at the time. I mean, I'm not sure how they figured that out, but.
3: It just takes three weeks to get a letter to go across town.
2: Yeah, well, that was, somebody did that a couple administrations back.
4: I mean, we've had a recurring problem in our neighborhood with mail getting in the wrong mailboxes.
2: Okay, and you have to walk over to their houses.
3: Oh, well, you've got one of those multi... Yeah, isn't that what you have?
4: Yeah, it's the big community mailbox that's, you know, two or three houses down. But, you know, I'll pull our mail out, and I'll start to look at it and go, oh, well, some of this isn't mine. And I will walk it to the house that it goes to.
2: You can put it back in, and they'll do it too, Todd. I mean, you can put it back in there, and the postman will take it.
3: You don't have access.
2: Yeah.
4: Well, I mean, you can put it back in the... there's an outgoing mail slot. Oh, okay.
2: Yeah, you put it back
4: too.
2: In there, yeah.
4: Okay. But, I mean, I'll just walk it over, but there's
2: You know everybody you walk it over to?
4: No.
2: Okay.
4: No.
3: So, let me ask you, Bob.
2: That's nice.
3: Post office procedure. All right, Puss gets his neighbor's mail. He puts it in the outgoing box. Does it go back?
2: Yes.
3: So it's going to take another week and a half to get to his house?
2: But whatever. That's okay, too. You can do that, you know.
3: Yeah,
2: what Puss does is nice, too. Obviously.
4: Well, most of the time, I mean, it's only, I mean, I could probably see every house that that goes to that mailbox. So I'll just walk it over. Nine times out of ten, people aren't there. You just leave it in the front door, whatever. Yeah. But my question is, I know I've gotten mail late.
2: Right.
4: If somebody gets my mail and it's a bill...
2: And you're not getting it, right?
4: How long are you sitting? Like, I've gotten mail in our front door and like, oh, this is due a week ago.
2: Right.
4: You know? Yeah. And then I've called and complained, and they're basically like, yeah, that happens.
2: Walk,
4: sorry.
2: Bitches. Yeah.
4: they don't give it.
3: There's a couple of credit cards where I got to use the U.S. mail because it's a big amount. I write checks, and they're always late. I can mail it two and a half weeks. As soon as I get the invoice, I can ship it out, and I still get a late fee. But I've worked around that.
4: Well, I mean, most places want you to go paperless billing now and pay online anyway.
2: Yeah.
3: Yeah, what I do is I arrange to make sure that the minimum payment, that's an auto pay, is the minimum amount due, and then I pay whatever I can on top of that. Because you just can't trust the U.S. mail anymore. It sucks.
4: Well, one of the services, our internet service.
2: By the way, that's not even their fault. It's not the actual workers.
3: It's the
2: government screwed it up.
4: Right. It's the system.
2: That LaJoy guy got rid of everything.
3: Yeah,
2: everything.
3: Ever since, on somebody's
2: demands, by the way.
3: Ever since Ed Utah stepped down from Postmaster General.
2: I know.
3: That place has gone downhill.
4: Back in 79.
2: Yeah. Yep. That's going to hell. Yeah, he worked longer than that. A lot longer than that, actually.
3: And never once did he dump a mailbag. You know, you hear guys doing that down in their basement.
2: Right.
3: Which is stupid because, you know, how are they going to catch me with a pile of my mail that I was supposed to deliver down in the basement?
2: Back to the list from Todd.
3: Oh, we never got past Gallup, New Mexico.
2: Gallup, New Mexico, and you didn't like, these are Todd's bad vibe towns. Gallup, New Mexico, Zena, Ohio.
3: Zena.
2: Why'd you hate that? Is that outside of Cleveland when you live there?
3: Again, just a bad, bad vibe. It's actually close to
2: some bong water there, too?
3: Yeah, no, we had a bad experience at a Wendy's, if I recall, in Zena, Ohio. And, you know, the kids were really young at the time.
2: All right.
3: And we must have been coming or going to Louisville from Cleveland. Yeah, because it's closer to Cincinnati and Dayton than anything else.
2: Don't sleep on the there's a chicken sandwich at Wendy's is pretty good. Nick would know that because Nick knows everything. Yeah, so it's not the spicy one. It's not just the raw, not the raw.
4: Raw chicken sandwich. they have a new Wendy's.
2: They have a new raw chicken sandwich. Asage, how do you pronounce that?
4: Asiago.
2: That's it. Yeah. Thank you, Puss.
4: Boy, you weren't even
2: the Asiago chicken sandwich. Don't sleep on that.
3: Asiago is a cheese, isn't it? Yeah.
4: Yes, it is.
2: Yeah. I had to get that. We pulled into, after Ryder was in the hospital all day, he hadn't eaten the whole day, but his throat was sore. And so he said, I didn't care how bad my throat is, I'm going to eat something. We pulled into Wendy's. He got the double bacon cheeseburger and french fries, Frosty, and a bunch of chicken Nick, what do they call them? Wendy's, just chicken nuggets or something like that.
4: Nuggies. Oh yeah, the Asiago Ranch Club Sandwich.
2: Don't
4: is that
2: sleep
4: the one
2: on
4: you're
2: that.
4: Thinking of?
2: Don't sleep on that. So what happened to you at Wendy's, Todd?
3: Yeah. I don't remember. I just remember it was one of those things where I registered it in my head that this town has kind of a bad vibe.
2: Right.
3: I don't recall the exact circumstances.
2: Evanston, Wyoming, is your other bad vibe town.
3: Again, I don't recall the exact circumstances, but I just pulled off the exit. One thing, I think the gas station I went to was close to, and I don't know if it still resides there, but it was the state mental hospital.
2: Right. Oh,
3: the state hospital at the time.
2: Yeah.
3: Yeah, so
4: boy.
3: I don't know if there were a bunch of guys from there working the gas station.
2: There was a weird vibe. What was that town?
3: It just felt weird.
2: What was that town we stopped in Iowa on the way? We had to stop and piss. We had to go off the highway for a little bit.
4: Villisca?
2: No, it wasn't Villisca. And I thought there was a weird vibe. It was where some old baseball player was from.
3: Oh, yeah. Van Meter, Iowa.
2: Yeah, I thought that had a bad vibe, too.
3: Well, that's because Bob Feller left a bad vibe behind. I think that's the guy who's from Van Meter, Iowa.
2: Yeah, so sorry, Van Meter. Right. I think they're in the listening area.
3: If I recall, we pulled into Van Meter, Iowa when we were on our way to Omaha.
2: Yeah, we were, right.
3: And called the radio station to get directions because there was no Google Maps yet.
4: Oh, this is on the original trip in.
2: Yes. Yeah, original trip in.
4: I thought this was like
2: a payphone.
4: I thought this was like a bus trip to a football game.
3: Because
4: I know you guys didn't stop to piss on those trips.
3: Right. In Van Meter's defense, we didn't go very deep into Van Meter.
4: No.
3: We stopped at the first convenience store and grabbed the first payphone. Used a payphone.
2: Yeah, we did.
4: I would contend, Todd.
2: Didn't go to the Bob Feller Museum either.
3: No.
2: By the way.
4: Because there's some of those towns where, you know, if it's right off the interstate, there's kind of like a little settlement right off the interstate, and then the actual town's a little further in.
3: That's what this was.
2: But, you know, sometimes the settlement's better than the actual town.
4: Oh, that's my question.
2: I think York, the settlement, is better than the actual town.
4: But that's my question. Does that count as the town if you're just hitting the convenience stores and the truck stops that are right off the interstate?
2: I don't know. Well, the people working there live in that town, and that's where a lot of that vibe comes from.
4: But I mean, I think you really got to go into the town to find out what the town's like.
3: In some ways, that's like small town, a suburb.
2: Right.
4: Yeah, kind of.
3: That's a suburb of a town of a couple thousand people that just happens to be convenient to the interstate.
4: But I mean,
2: the town celebrates the murder of 7 kids. That vibe must be kind of weird, too, right?
4: 6 kids and 2 adults. And only 4 of those kids were spending the night.
2: Good point.
4: Worst sleepover ever.
2: Yeah, there's been some bad sleepovers, so that's probably the worst, one of the worst.
4: I mean, if you get hacked to death with an axe, actually bludgeoned. It was the blunt side of the axe.
3: But the next good thing
2: that's
3: I hear,
2: Villisca.
3: Personally, About Bob Feller, Hall of Fame pitcher Bob Feller, who was great in his own right in his day.
2: Yeah.
3: But, you know, anybody I encountered that has
2: Bob Feller's
3: personal
2: interaction. He's been dead. How long has Bob Feller been dead?
3: I don't know. But, you know, all I heard.
2: Did he pitch in the 20s?
3: I didn't hear a good thing about him. No, he was probably 50s.
2: Yeah, you're 60s. Right. He pitched in the 50s.
4: He died in 2010.
2: Okay.
4: At 92.
2: Is he buried there right beside that? Sorry, buried. Or what I said? Did I say it right the first time?
4: Yeah, buried.
2: Okay.
4: Yeah, he pitched from 36 to 56.
3: Okay.
2: All right. Yeah. Old Bob Feather.
3: Yeah, but if you're into baseball lore, you know that name.
2: Oh, hell yeah. Yeah, sure.
4: He was a jackass.
2: He was a jackass. Come on back.
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15: Sunshine mixed with clouds at times today, with daytime highs approaching 86. Winds out of the west, 8 to 15 miles per hour. Lows level off around 54. Tonight, mainly clear skies. Ample sunshine expected. Tomorrow, high temperatures reach up to 88. From the Weatherology Weather Center, I'm meteorologist Jennifer Wojcicki on Rock 95. Right now, 64.
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4: More worse cities. Randy checking in. I think Randy's actually, he lives in Tampa, right?
5: Yeah.
4: Good morning, gentlemen. Yesterday, you guys talked about the worst city in Florida being Orlando. That was that guy's list. I was unable to chime in because I was driving. Ever since you spoke of the dangers of emailing and driving, I've stopped. We speak of the dangers. I love that. People stop. I say St. Pete is the worst city here. Remove the beach. Well, that's the thing. They got a beach. But yeah. Remove the beach, and all you have are left are meth heads karate chopping or moonwalking their way through traffic and while pushing a bike with two flat tires.
5: I kind of want to see that.
6: You can't put that caveat on there.
4: I've been to St. Pete, yeah. And I'm sure that it's still Florida. I realize you're going to be Florida whacked out people, but it still has a beach. Yeah. You know? I mean, if your hobby is watching them and sitting in 5-minute long red light, it's a great place for you. Also, Tyler, Disney's not in Orlando. Where's it at? Right outside of Orlando?
6: Oh, I read some Reddit thread about that, where they're placing things that, you know, aren't really in the city. You know, for example, San Francisco 49ers do not play in San Francisco. They play
4: whatever.
5: Whatever.
4: People think Orlando, they think of Disney.
6: Because the strip in Las Vegas is not technically in Las Vegas. You know, I think it's part of Paradise or it's unincorporated.
4: Whatever.
6: Clark County. It's a technicality.
4: I hate that. I've always hated that about the NFL.
6: There's some other village.
4: They don't play in there. Shut up.
6: Yeah, whatever village contains most of the Disney resort is technically the address, but it's Orlando.
4: Whatever.
6: All right, here's why Van Meter,
4: but thank
6: Iowa.
4: You, Randy. I like this. That was funny, by the way.
6: Yeah. Has a creepy vibe.
4: Okay, let us know.
6: The Van Meter Monster, also known as the Van Meter Visitor, is a legendary winged cryptid that supposedly terrorized the small coal mining town of Van Meter, Iowa, over several nights in late September and early October of '03. That's 19.
4: According to some stone settlers walking around, thought they saw something.
6: To witnesses, they describe a half-human, half-animal beast standing roughly 8 or 9 feet tall with enormous leather-like bat wings.
4: Wow.
6: The creature reportedly emitted a horrible, overwhelming stench and shot a blinding, brilliant beam of light from a horn located on its forehead.
4: Wow.
5: What were these people on?
6: Have you heard of this person?
5: Yeah. Not a thing,
6: Didn't teach you this about Iowa history?
5: I got to see how far Van Meter is from Villisca.
4: Well, they didn't want to teach that in Villisca because Villisca wants to still be known as the horror capital of Iowa, right?
6: Van Meter is between Omaha and Des Moines.
4: Right.
6: I think it's probably about halfway, maybe a little closer to Des Moines.
5: Yeah, it's about
6: just south of I-80.
5: About an hour and a half from Villisca. Never was there.
6: Yeah. Locals fired multiple rounds of gunfire at the Van Meter Monster.
4: Wow.
6: But the bullets seemed to have no effect, bouncing off or passing right through.
5: Seriously, what were they?
4: I love this story because it's like they just write like it happened.
6: There's more. I'll keep going if you
4: want. Keep going, man.
6: Sure. Yeah. After several nights of terror, a group of armed townspeople tracked the monster and its companion. Oh, he had a companion to an abandoned coal mine after hearing loud, chaotic noises from the mine shaft.
4: These guys got some bad whiskey, man.
6: Sealed off the entrance, trapping the creatures inside. The monster was never seen again. So they fixed it.
4: Yeah.
6: Yeah. One of the eyewitnesses famously made a plaster cast of its strange three-toed cast or tracks before it disappeared. And then there's a link to the Des Moines Register where
4: They store their tinfoil hats after that.
6: It's probably the
4: Hot three
6: tracks of a dog that lost whatever dog thumb.
5: What were the what were the hot recreational drugs in Hot three? That's my next question.
4: It's bad whiskey. Yeah.
5: It said there was a coal mining town. Was there some sort of black lung oxygen deprivation thing going on from down in the mine?
4: I don't know, man.
5: I mean, what the hell?
4: There was a cool movie about a town in West Virginia. It was called The Mothman. Yeah, starring apparently based on a true story where there was this scary moth creature man would fly around this bridge. Richard Gere was the star of the movie. It was apparently based on something like this, some local lore that actually happened. But I think The Mothman was in the 60s.
5: The Mothman Prophecy.
4: Yeah. That was it, yeah.
5: Yeah, 2002 film.
6: Answer your question, Bush. Common hard drugs consumed during 1903, raw opium, cocaine, morphine, and heroin.
5: I think all of those could be responsible for this.
4: Yeah. Or the Van Meter Monster.
5: The Van Meter Visitor.
4: Nick, have you ever played Van Meter?
6: But 1903... No.
4: Okay.
6: All these things I listed, they're like medicinal. They weren't recreational drugs in 1903. No.
4: They did the same thing, though. Right.
6: They were cures. They were cough suppressants.
4: And they mess you up.
6: They were tonics.
5: Yeah.
6: You know, these are supposed to get you better, and then we found out, they kind of mess you up, and that's how they turned into recreational drugs.
4: What did you say about the Mothman? What was the Mothman story again?
5: It's very similar. Legendary winged cryptid from Point Pleasant, West Virginia, a towering humanoid creature with massive wings, glowing red eyes, reportedly sighted multiple times between November of 66 and December of 67 near an abandoned World War II munitions site.
6: Oh, they still recognize the monster in Van Meter, Iowa.
4: Today, they still do?
6: The legend is a celebrated part of Iowan folklore. The town of Van Meter hosts an annual visitor festival to commemorate the strange events of 1903.
4: Yeah, at least nobody died in that one. Villisca celebrates six kids being butchered.
6: Skeptics often attribute...
5: Eight people total.
4: Right. Heritage Days, though, they call it.
6: Yeah, but that really happened.
4: Yeah. Villisca, I know.
5: True.
6: I'll give you that really happened. Skeptics often attribute the original sightings of, what do we call them, this thing again?
5: The Van Meter Visitor?
6: Yeah, the Van Meter Monster, or the Van Meter Visitor. They think it was a big bird.
4: Maybe that's why that was a weird vibe when we pulled off there years ago.
6: Could be.
1: Yeah. What I'm surprised by this story is Todd has a well-known lifelong affinity for maps.
4: Yes.
1: And you guys are driving here from Pennsylvania and get just west of Des Moines and you're like, where are we?
6: Oh, I know. I wanted to know the exact address to get to the radio station. We didn't have the radio station. I at least need that.
4: Doesn't sound like ancient times.
1: Yeah. You didn't.
4: Now, with all the technology we have to driving now, it is ancient times. We pulled off the highway to find
6: in order to get the address. Nick, I would have had to had like a map of the city of Omaha. There was nothing online. There was not even MapQuest at that time. So I had to call and get an address. And then, from there, I looked
4: We were only
6: up.
4: There once. We flew in for that trip.
1: So you guys drove that far just to be like, we'll end up in Omaha. We're not sure where in Omaha.
6: We knew the general.
4: We came in 80, crossed the bridge, like, okay, what the hell, what's this?
6: We knew the general direction and about Van Meter, Iowa, we thought, we should probably get specific instructions because we're going to meet
1: Closer.
6: At the radio station. Yeah.
5: That fat guy is waiting for us.
6: Yeah.
1: Was this a Coke Field trip? Or were you guys focused on starting a job?
4: No, we didn't have any blow on that trip. Probably should have, but we didn't.
1: Did you stop and spend the night somewhere? I feel like this could be some sort of...
4: We spent the night in a Indiana...
6: Rest area.
4: Yeah,
6: we slept in the car.
4: Sitting up in a car.
6: We tried sleeping on the ground for a minute, but did we get covered in ants or get cold?
4: We walked out. We didn't even have a blanket, but it was the summer, so we walked out and just into the grass right by the car and just laid there like degenerates.
6: I think we got to sleep and then woke up cold and got back in the car.
1: Should we go sleep in the woods?
4: It wasn't even the woods. It was just the rest stop.
5: When you woke up cold, did the thought of cuddling ever come up?
6: No, because he was on one side of the car and I was on the other side of the car, if I recall. We just kind of rolled out of our respective seats at the time.
4: Oh,
5: but like when you were laying in the grass, you could have snuggled up and held each other. Yeah,
6: we should have.
5: Who's the big spoon?
6: In retrospect, I'm telling you, we weren't even close to each other. We were on opposite sides of the car.
1: Did you have kids at that time, Todd?
4: Yeah.
6: But they weren't with me, obviously.
1: Yeah. No. Right.
4: We went out first.
5: I think Todd would have been the big spoon.
6: Right.
4: Well, he's taller.
6: Technically, I still have kids. Yeah. They were just a lot younger at the time.
4: I didn't have kids.
5: And remember, Nick, he's like you. He started breeding very early.
6: Yeah. At that time, I had four of them, and the oldest was eight.
1: Wow.
4: I just had a sack full of semen ready to go. That's all I got.
5: Slung over your shoulder like a hobo?
4: Pretty much. Let's go.
5: This is all I need.
4: I'm bringing my semen
6: over. That was the first announcement he made on the air, too.
1: Let's find a new town.
6: I'm new to town, and I got a sack full of semen, and I'm ready to go.
4: It worked for a while.
5: I'm fertile, ladies.
6: Apparently they still indulge this legacy in Van Meter,
4: Iowa. At least that's just a legend. Yeah. We know those people died in Villisca and they celebrated. In this situation, Villisca's worse.
5: Neither of them's great, but I'll give you that, Tyler.
4: You celebrate the legend as opposed to the actual murder of kids.
6: Seems a little more fun, and even though the Villisca thing was likely real, it probably shouldn't be celebrated.
5: I know, it was real. I mean, eight people did get hacked to death with an axe. That's not up for debate.
6: So, I've always been against celebrating
4: Are there photos
6: murder.
4: Of that?
5: Oh, I'm sure. Yeah.
6: Oh, I'm sure they have crime scene photos.
5: Yeah.
4: No, can you see those anywhere? Probably.
5: I don't know.
4: I bet you the Freedom of Information, you can probably find those now. If you could probably go to City Hall and demand those.
6: Do they have a festival?
4: Not that I would want to. I don't want
6: to
4: look at that.
6: A particular day where they try to draw attention to that, or don't they need to?
5: They have a little, like every summer, there's a weekend festival called Heritage Days. And okay. I mean, that really kind of
4: was. What was it called originally?
5: It's always been Heritage Days.
4: But was it around the murder?
5: I don't remember the actual date of
6: that. It's just one of those whatever days that happened during the summer, I'm sure.
4: Well, I don't know, man.
5: But I remember in the early days, like when I was a kid, one of the big draws was the axe in the glass case at City Hall.
4: That is creepy.
5: You know?
4: Yeah.
6: And then they had crazy days going downtown with the merchants on Main Street.
5: No, that was one. That was Red Oak.
6: Okay.
5: That was one town over. And I'm dead serious. It was crazy days.
4: Isn't that where that chick was on her bike topless? Maybe she thought crazy days was earlier than that.
6: Oh. She was from Villisca and then riding her bike topless in Red Oak.
4: Come on back.
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18: Sunshine mixed with clouds at times today, with daytime highs approaching 86. Winds out of the west, 8 to 15 miles per hour. Lows level off around 54. Tonight, mainly clear skies. Ample sunshine expected. Tomorrow, high temperatures reach up to 88. From the Weatherology Weather Center, I'm meteorologist Jennifer Wojcicki on Rock 95. Right now, 64.
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1: All right, now I'm down this rabbit hole. 1903 drug use. Heroin introduced by the Bayer Company as a non-addictive, supposedly safer alternative to morphine. Heroin was actively marketed to cure coughs and respiratory issues. Kyle Busch could have used some heroin.
2: Yeah, he's dead.
1: By 1903, medical professionals were starting to realize its misuse and highly addictive properties. Cocaine.
2: Bring it on.
1: Widely used as a local anesthetic, stimulant, cocaine was legally available in a variety of products, mostly, you know, everybody knows Coca-Cola. Remove cocaine from its soft drink formula about that time.
2: Running all around my brain.
1: Due to rising concerns over addiction and racial bias. Morphine, heavily used since the Civil War. Morphine,
2: like I said, that one actually is used now still.
1: Commonly consumed through unregulated household medications, syrups and tinctures, high rates of addiction.
2: You taking a teaspoon of morphine, that'd be kind of cool back in the day.
1: Yeah, makes the medicine go down. It is medicine. Apparently a high addiction rate of middle-class women with the morphine. Back at the turn of the 20th.
2: Well, because they were also, you know, their husbands would come home and beat the hell out of them. Yeah,
1: 19-aughts.
2: Wasn't really good for women in the early 19s.
1: Opium dens, where they smoked the drug, were prominent in urban centers. The form of drug became the primary target of the 19. 19-

0: 1903 Committee on the Acquirement of the Drug Habit. So I guess they got rid of opium, or they made it illegal around that time.
1: Well, they made weed illegal because of the African Americans. That's a fact.
0: Oh, yeah.
2: They're all mad at jazz.
0: The jazz.
1: Yep.
0: They were mad at jazz.
2: Were poppies always around, and then Bayer just invented heroin?
0: I think the heroin has been around like forever, and I want to say it originated in the Middle East.
2: If it was introduced by Bayer, they were like, hey, what do you think?
1: Well, the Wizard of Oz,
2: package.
1: They all fall asleep in the field of poppies. You remember that?
0: Yeah.
1: That's a huge part of that movie.
0: Big nod to the opium den.
1: Yeah. Yeah. It's exactly what that was. Yeah.
2: I've never been to an opium rave, but I was at that weekend long rave party that ran out of weed and became sort of a big outdoor opium den.
1: Did you take opium?
2: No, yeah.
1: Oh, you did? Okay.
2: We were out of weed to smoke.
1: Yeah.
2: Somebody had a bunch of opium.
1: I'm not blaming you, man.
0: I don't know that I've...
3: What else are we going to do?
1: We've only done hash.
2: It did change the techno music when everybody's on opium.
1: It probably wasn't as good as... Well, it's never good.
2: Well, you're not as inclined to dance.
1: Yeah, I guess not.
0: Is opium that far removed from hash?
1: I don't know. That's a great question.
2: I remember it went on top of... Well, there still was some weed. You would put it on top of the weed like you would hash.
0: I want to say there was a comedian we smoked opium with.
1: Oh, yeah, we did. Buzz Sutherland.
0: Was that? Okay, yeah.
1: Craig smoked opium with him.
0: If I recall.
1: at the old comedy condo in the 90s.
0: Some weed,
2: that's so funny.
0: And then he just sprinkled some opium on top of the weed.
1: It was opium.
0: Yeah.
1: Because you guys want to do opium? Sure. Yeah.
2: Buzz Sutherland's website.
1: She's
2: Buzz Sutherland, 100% clean and 200% funny.
1: Well, he would do duck noises and stuff, man.
2: Yeah.
1: Yeah, but it's funny
2: like
1: that we
2: corporate
1: got,
2: dude. Like,
1: totally corporate clean. He was a druggie, obviously.
2: He hosted the Purina Pet Comedy Challenge.
0: And a thief. I remember him stealing a Letterman joke, note for note.
1: Yeah.
0: It was about dog food, as a matter of fact.
1: Yeah, but he got his high on opium.
0: Yeah, he did.
1: I'm glad you reminded me of that. That was a funny night. Yeah.
0: Earliest evidence of opium cultivation goes back to 3400 BC. Mm-mm. So it's been around for a little while.
1: Buzz Sutherland.
2: I remember Buzz Sutherland tried to hype everybody up before we were competing in the Purina Pet Comedy Challenge.
1: Oh, you're in that?
2: Oh, yeah.
1: Okay,
2: yeah.
1: He goes,
2: you win this. You're no longer tourist clubs and colleges. You're a winner of the Purina Pet Comedy Challenge.
1: Did you win?
2: No.
0: Do they still do that?
2: Austin advanced. I hadn't been doing stand-up long at all.
1: Who advanced, Austin?
2: I remember doing some joke about having a goldfish that was a good listener, but that was about it.
3: So you were on opium, too.
2: Yeah.
1: What was the punchline of that joke?
2: That was it.
1: You broke out your pet comedy. Yeah.
3: Todd, to answer your question, opium and hash, not really alike at all.
0: Okay.
3: Yeah, no. Opium is a narcotic. Hash is a cannabinoid. Opium, very high addiction risk. Hash, only moderate.
0: Yeah, but I believe we combined the two.
1: Yeah.
0: Or it might have just been straight up weed.
1: Yeah.
0: But I remember he pulled out a big bud about the size of a Douglas fir. Mm-hmm.
1: I remember that. Me, you, and Craig.
3: I can hear the smile on your face when you said that.
1: So I think Colleen, was she mad at us? We did that with him. I forgot.
0: No, because it was after the show.
1: It was after the show, right? Yeah.
3: And what comics didn't you do drugs with back in the day? I mean, come on.
1: Medicine Hat, Buzz. Yeah, there's a bunch.
3: Yeah. I mean, it was just...
1: I mentioned that Asiago sandwich. Don't sleep on that.
3: Asiago.
0: Chili.
1: Yeah, Wendy's, right, Nick? Try that one. Don't sleep on this sandwich, too, Nick.
2: I need to take a look at that sandwich.
0: Yeah, Nick, have you tried the, because it looks really good on the TV advertisements, but the chicken wings from Casey's?
2: No, they have French fries.
0: I don't know
2: too.
0: If they offer chicken wings at all locations, but they're
1: known for pizza.
0: They looked pretty good.
1: Okay.
0: And their pizza is actually pretty good, too.
3: Yeah, it is. Really, yeah, pizza's pretty good.
2: Their taco pizza is quite exceptional.
1: Well, you see if you like this sandwich, Nick. A disgraced San Antonio cop was fired twice after being accused of giving a homeless man a dog poop sandwich.
2: Gets messed up.
1: Yeah. Now, but there's a good ending to this, by the way. Well, a good and a bad ending. I'll tell you the good ending in a second.
0: You've been watching the Apple TV series Friends and Neighbors with John Hamm.
1: I love
0: Amanda
1: that show.
0: Peet.
1: That is like my favorite show
0: there's
1: right now.
0: Entire story arc that revolves around dog
1: poop. The dog poop, and I know, yeah. Luckhurst

0: Where else?
1: Did he not eat it because he was able to sniff it out?
0: I would think you could smell dog poop sandwich. Dog poop is one of the worst smells out there. Yeah. We all know it because we all have dogs.
1: Which begs the question for Nick.
0: What's the worst smell?
1: Well, dog poop or hair. Somebody serves a sandwich. Serves you a sandwich.
2: Happy Friday, Nick.
0: It's got to be. It's got to be.
3: I think you might have found the one, Todd.
1: Yeah.
0: Hair.
3: Where you pick hair.
0: Right.
2: Wow. This is a momentous day.
0: Yeah, you got to pick hair also, because hair doesn't smell like dog poop.
3: No, but I don't even want to get into what. Okay. Yeah.
0: That's why I saved this story for you, Nick.
2: Have some fruit snacks or some gummy worms.
3: Yeah, thank you for those, by the way.
0: Yeah. You need a palate cleanser, don't you?
2: Brad gave us the gave you the gummy worms, and then I was walking through Walmart. I had to go
0: By the way, how are those double stuffed Pop-Tarts?
2: Oh yeah. So
0: just go ahead, push. How's that double stuffed Pop-Tart?
2: So I got a box of these last Saturday.
0: What was the flavor you like?
2: They were the frosted strawberry.
0: Okay.
2: That was what I was waiting for. The ones I have here are the molten lava.
0: Are they too thick
2: cake.
0: To put in a
2: no.
0: What do you have right there? Are they too thick to put in a toaster?
2: No, and they're in the box. There's there's five of them individually wrapped, so they don't come in a two pack like the other Pop-Tarts.
0: Right.
2: But here was my observation when I popped one of these open for the first time and broke it in half. The filling is what I remember Pop-Tarts being back in the day.
0: Yeah,
1: really?
0: Too. Okay.
3: Oh,
2: I think what they are now is just like
0: they're what they were
2: pre-shrinkflation.
0: That's it. You're totally right, Puss.
3: Oh.
0: They're not even so it doesn't even look like a big double one.
2: No, I'm opening them up one right now. I mean, you guys can see it. I mean, it's not crazy.
1: I've seen images on Reddit threads that say they're skimping on the frosting. Are they skimping on the frosting on this particular Pop-Tart that you're looking at?
2: I don't think so.
1: Okay.
2: I mean, the filling level is just appropriate, is what I would call it.
0: Yeah, that's probably it.
2: I think this is like I say, I think the shrinkflation has got us in the filling of the Pop-Tart, and now they're trying to sell us on, hey, double stuffed, but this is what it should be.
3: Did you toast one?
2: No, I ate it cold. Yeah.
3: So I wonder if it's so much like my concern when you sent that picture of it was that you toast it and then the filling would heat up and drip on you while you're drip on your shirt.
0: My favorite part about this is my concern was.
1: But I agree with the toasting part. I think that makes them a little more palatable.
0: Yeah.
2: I've always eaten cold.
3: I haven't had a toasted Pop-Tart in a very long time.
2: We can have one of these.
0: I'm almost too lazy to toast them when I had Pop-Tarts. That's the thing. I pull it open, just eat it. I don't know why. Mm-hmm. I can't wait three more minutes or something.
2: Yeah, ain't nobody got time for that.
0: No.
1: And you don't really need a toaster, although the toaster works best. You can just pop them in the microwave for a few seconds.
2: Yeah, the toaster makes
0: I do like warm Pop-Tarts. I'll give you that, but I get
3: lazy. There's something about them.
0: I get lazy and just eat them raw like that.
2: Yeah.
3: You do have to let them cool down significantly.
0: Yeah. Nobody's got time for that.
2: Yeah, you're welcome to one of these, Nick. Throw it in the toaster right now. But like I say, I was really kind of disappointed when I broke it open. I'm like, this is what I remember Pop-Tarts being.
0: Right.
2: You know?
0: Come on back.
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0: sunshine mixed with clouds at times. Today, with daytime highs approaching 86. Winds out of the west, 8 to 15 miles per hour. Lows level off around 54. Tonight, mainly clear skies. Ample sunshine expected. Tomorrow, high temperatures reach up to 88. From the Weatherology Weather Center, I'm meteorologist Jennifer Wojcicki on Rock 95. Currently, 72.
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2: Sunshine mixed with clouds at times today, with daytime highs approaching 86. Winds out of the west, 8 to 15 miles per hour. Lows level off around 54. Tonight, mainly clear skies. Ample sunshine expected. Tomorrow, high temperatures reach up to 88. From the Weatherology Weather Center, I'm meteorologist Jennifer Wojcicki on Rock 95. Currently, 72.
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2: Sunshine mixed with clouds at times. Today, with daytime highs approaching 86. Winds out of the west, 8 to 15 miles per hour. Lows level off around 54. Tonight, mainly clear skies. Ample sunshine expected. Tomorrow, high temperatures reach up to 88. From the Weatherology Weather Center, I'm meteorologist Jennifer Wojcicki on Rock 95. Right now, 75.
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4: Sunshine mixed with clouds at times. Today, with daytime highs approaching 86. Winds out of the west, 8 to 15 miles per hour. Lows level off around 54. Tonight, mainly clear skies. Ample sunshine expected. Tomorrow, high temperatures reach up to 88. From the Weatherology Weather Center, I'm meteorologist Jennifer Wojcicki on Rock 95. Right now, 75.
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5: Sunshine mixed with clouds at times this afternoon, with daytime highs approaching 86. Northwest winds 5 to 10 miles per hour. Lows level off around 54. Tonight, mainly clear skies. High temperatures reach up to 88. Tomorrow, ample sunshine expected. From the Weatherology Weather Center, I'm meteorologist Jennifer Wojcicki on Rock 95. Right now, it's 79 degrees.
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5: Sunshine mixed with clouds at times this afternoon, with daytime highs approaching 86. Northwest winds 5 to 10 miles per hour. Lows level off around 54. Tonight, mainly clear skies. High temperatures reach up to 88. Tomorrow, ample sunshine expected. From the Weatherology Weather Center, I'm meteorologist Jennifer Wojcicki on Rock 95. Right now, it's 79 degrees.
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6: Sunshine mixed with clouds at times this afternoon, with daytime highs approaching 87. Winds out of the northwest, 5 to 10 miles per hour. Lows level off around 54. Tonight, mainly clear skies. Ample sunshine expected. Tomorrow, high temperatures reach up to 88. From the Weatherology Weather Center, I'm meteorologist Jennifer Wojcicki on Rock 95. Right now, it's 83 degrees.
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5: Sunshine mixed with clouds at times this afternoon, with daytime highs approaching 87. Winds out of the northwest, 5 to 10 miles per hour. Lows level off around 54. Tonight, mainly clear skies. Ample sunshine expected. Tomorrow, high temperatures reach up to 88. From the Weatherology Weather Center, I'm meteorologist Jennifer Wojcicki on Rock 95. Right now, it's 83 degrees.
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Can't you behave?

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5: Sunshine mixed with clouds at times this afternoon, with daytime highs approaching 87. Winds out of the northwest, 5 to 10 miles per hour. Lows level off around 54. Tonight, mainly clear skies. Ample sunshine expected. Tomorrow, high temperatures reach up to 88. From the Weatherology Weather Center, I'm meteorologist Jennifer Wojcicki on Rock 95. Currently, it's 87 degrees.
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6: Sunshine mixed with clouds at times this afternoon, with daytime highs approaching 87. Winds out of the northwest, 5 to 10 miles per hour. Lows level off around 54. Tonight, mainly clear skies. Ample sunshine expected. Tomorrow, high temperatures reach up to 88. From the Weatherology Weather Center, I'm meteorologist Jennifer Wojcicki on Rock 95. Currently, it's 87 degrees.
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0: classic rock that really rocks. Rock 95, Love is a Battlefield from Pat Benatar. Monday afternoon, Memorial Day, it's Miles Riker. What a great game from the Minnesota Twins yesterday. I'll have a check on their schedule coming up after Zeppelin. The Stones, Kiss, and Pearl Jam all coming up. 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
5: Sunshine mixed with clouds at times this afternoon, with daytime highs approaching 88. Winds out of the northwest, 8 to 15 miles per hour. Lows level off around 54. Tonight, mainly clear skies. Ample sunshine expected. Tomorrow, highs level off around 87. From the Weatherology Weather Center, I'm meteorologist Jennifer Wojcicki on Rock 95. 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

0: classic rock that really rocks, Rock 95, Black Dog from Zeppelin. So the Minnesota Twins had a great weekend of baseball against the Boston Red Sox. In fact, it was the first time the Twins have swept the Red Sox at Fenway Park. I believe it was, what, since 1994 or something like that? So good games, especially that game yesterday in the rain. Wow. So the Minnesota Twins are actually in progress right now against the White Sox, and that'll be a four-game road trip against the White Sox. Thorogood coming up next, Rock 95.
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2: Sunshine mixed with clouds at times this afternoon, with daytime highs approaching 88. Winds out of the northwest, 8 to 15 miles per hour. Lows level off around 54. Tonight, mainly clear skies. Ample sunshine expected. Tomorrow, highs level off around 87. From the Weatherology Weather Center, I'm meteorologist Jennifer Wojcicki on Rock 95. Currently, 88.
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0: classic rock that really rocks, Rock 95. I still haven't found what I'm looking for from you two. Have you been out to see The Mandalorian and Grogu at the box office yet? I'm going to tell you, it's got a little bit of a slow start going on. I'll give you a look into the numbers coming up after Kansas. 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
3: Lows level off around 54. Tonight, under mainly clear skies, winds out of the northeast, 5 to 10 miles per hour. High of 87. Tomorrow, bright sunshine expected. Mainly clear. Tomorrow night, chance of thunderstorms. Lows dip down to about 55. From the Weatherology Weather Center, I'm meteorologist Jennifer Wojcicki on Rock 95. Currently, it's 89 degrees.
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0: Classic rock that really rocks. Rock 95, Carry On Wayward Son from Kansas. So I was looking at a little bit of the numbers from The Mandalorian and Grogu at the box office for this Memorial Day weekend, and it looks like it's running just a little bit slow. I think the numbers were at like just over $168 million. That is slow for a Star Wars movie. I hope that picks up. I haven't seen it yet. I have to get out and do that. Joe Walsh coming up next, Rock 95.
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3: Lows level off around 54. Tonight, under mainly clear skies, winds out of the northeast, 5 to 10 miles per hour. High of 87. Tomorrow, bright sunshine expected. Mainly clear. Tomorrow night, chance of thunderstorms. Lows dip down to about 55. From the Weatherology Weather Center, I'm meteorologist Jennifer Wojcicki on Rock 95. Currently, it's 89 degrees.
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0: classic rock that really rocks, Rock 95, Urgent from Foreigner. So did you have a lot of leftovers from the Memorial Day weekend? I'll give you a little check into my menu, what I had for Memorial Day coming up after Journey. Black Crowes, Peter Frampton, and Green Day all coming up, Rock 95.
1: Lows level off around 54. Tonight, under mainly clear skies, winds out of the northeast, 5 to 10 miles per hour. High of 87. Tomorrow, bright sunshine expected. Mainly clear. Tomorrow night, chance of thunderstorms. Lows dip down to about 55. From the Weatherology Weather Center, I'm meteorologist Jennifer Wojcicki on Rock 95. 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

Rock 95 Hard to Handle from the Black Crowes. Chances are your Memorial Day weekend menu was similar to mine. Some details after Journey. Here's the Eagles.

0: Classic rock that really rocks. Rock 95, Don't Stop Believin' from Journey. So chances are your menu from over the weekend, this, you know, Memorial Day weekend, was pretty similar to mine. A lot of baked beans, three different baked beans, hot dogs, and the number one most eaten food during my menu for the people that I had over was bratwurst. Yep, that sweet Italian bratwurst. Oh my gosh, is that good. So chances are your menu was similar to mine. Or did you have like chicken or something like that? Burgers, probably. Ozzy, coming up next, Rock 95.
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7: Lows level off around 54. Tonight, under mainly clear skies, winds out of the northeast, 5 to 10 miles per hour. High of 87. Tomorrow, bright sunshine expected. Mainly clear. Tomorrow night, chance of thunderstorms. Lows dip down to about 55. From the Weatherology Weather Center, I'm meteorologist Jennifer Wojcicki on Rock 95. 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

0: classic rock that really rocks. Rock 95, Burning for You from Blue Oyster Cult. So a very dear friend of mine is really into Star Wars. In fact, she's already been to see The Mandalorian and Grogu 4 times this weekend. 4! And I'll let you in on a little secret about my friend who's really into Star Wars. That's coming up after ZZ Top. Billy Squire, REO, and John Bon Jovi coming up. 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
3: Lows level off around 54. Tonight, under mainly clear skies, winds out of the northeast, 5 to 10 miles per hour. High of 87. Tomorrow, bright sunshine expected. Mainly clear. Tomorrow night, chance of thunderstorms. Lows dip down to about 55. From the Weatherology Weather Center, I'm meteorologist Jennifer Wojcicki on Rock 95. Currently, 89.
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My friend has been to see The Mandalorian and Grogu four times already this weekend. 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

0: Okay, settle down, everybody. 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

0: classic rock that really rocks. Rock 95, Sharp Dressed Man from ZZ Top. So my dear friend has been to see The Mandalorian and Grogu four times already this Memorial Day weekend. And here's why. She does the whole dress-up type thing. She has a real stormtrooper costume that she built by herself. And sometimes she takes kids that are maybe a little bit underprivileged or whatever, and takes them to movies with some other of her friends that are also dressed up like stormtroopers. So that's why she's been to see The Mandalorian and Grogu four times already this weekend. I haven't seen it once yet. Asia coming up next, Rock 95.
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4: Lows level off around 54. Tonight, under mainly clear skies, winds out of the northeast, 5 to 10 miles per hour. High of 87. Tomorrow, bright sunshine expected. Mainly clear. Tomorrow night, chance of thunderstorms. Lows dip down to about 55. From the Weatherology Weather Center, I'm meteorologist Jennifer Wojcicki on Rock 95. Currently, 89.
5: 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Classic rock that really rocks.